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2: Thank you, Sarah in Michigan, who sponsored Donsley. Thank you so much, Kim in Arizona, sponsored Sayuri, and Patricia in Arizona. 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I can't wait to see her smiling. Thank you, Patricia, so much. If you just joined in, these are the final hours where we get to sponsor kids through Compassion, calling 888-888-9976. John, I just did something really, really interesting that came into my mind. I went to myflr.org and I clicked on the Compassion banner. You have the ability there to pick a country if you want to. And then our daughter has Down syndrome. And in a lot of countries, kids with disabilities are the least of the least. And a lot of times they're rejected even by their own families. Mm-hmm. And I think about if my Zoe were born in a different country, she might not even be alive. And she is such a gift to us. Is. Like, I'm so glad she's alive. Her name means abundant life, and she is. And I can't even imagine a world without Zoe. And so when you click on has disabilities, you're going to see some kids who are precious to God, but they may not be precious to a lot of other people. And when you decide to vote for them, to choose them, and you let them know, I chose you. I think you're beautiful. I chose you. God loves you. I chose you. You're fearfully and wonderfully made. You are changing the trajectory of their hope, their life, their heart. I can't imagine anything better to do today.
3: So in this next few moments, we're down to the final hours here of the Day of Compassion. We want to say thank you again for opening up 17 of the nurture centers in Kenya, where 98% of those babies that are yet to be born and have been born are going to survive through age one. But now we're giving you opportunity, now that these kids have made this, that Compassion has been doing child sponsorships for nearly 75 years. And we're opening this up, and Family Life Radio has been assigned about 425 kids. And I want to let you know that we have about 100 more to go to be sponsored, and we're running out of time. And so Sam and I really feel strongly about this, not just because of her Zoe. She means the world to lots of people, including the Brocks. But you've known Kank, has lost his beloved Abby a little more than a year ago, who had special needs. That has affected the entire Family Life Radio family. And so here's what Sam and I want to do for the next couple of moments. We want to open this up, and we want to ask, would you consider sponsoring a child, but a child that has a disability? And the way you search for that is when you go on the page, just click that on. You can pick a specific country, born a specific day, specific boy or girl. But if you click on that has disabilities, some names will come up. And the very first one that I have is by the name of Michael. Michael just turned 7. Michael's birthday is April 30th. He is born in Haiti. He's 7 years old and he loves the Lord. He lives with, get this, a mother, a father, an uncle, another uncle, 2 aunts, and a sister. And I'll tell you a little bit about that later on. He's a man after my own heart. He loves snack time at Compassion. I love that. Okay. He speaks in Creole, which is a sort of a dialect of French, but he has a disability and he's highly vulnerable. His name is Michael. He's wearing this bright sort of coral shirt, like a
2: sea green.
3: Yeah. Kind of shirt. But here's the thing that gets me. He is 7. And Michael's been waiting for a sponsor for almost 3 years. Actually, I think he's wearing a Miami Dolphins shirt. He's been waiting 3 years to sponsor. And I got at least 12 other kids that are on this page. Sam's got one as well. I'm going to ask you, would you right now? You talk about the poorest of the poor, exactly what Sam talked about. These are highly vulnerable kids. and they're sort of left for dead. But Compassion through that local church says no, no, no, no. And I think these should be the first, not the last kids sponsored. So yeah. Would you consider sponsoring Michael right now? If Michael gets taken, and he probably will here in the next couple minutes, you be the one to do it. But if not, then say, give me a child that has disabilities that needs me the most. Would you do that right now? Yeah.
2: 888-9976. There is a Compassion operator waiting to help you and connect you with a child just for you. MyFLR.org. I looked the same as you did. I looked in Haiti and I clicked on disability and I see Hadassah there. It's a beautiful.
3: Oh, yes.
2: Yep. And she has a disability as well. She's been waiting 3 years as well. It's just a different world if you're in Haiti. She's living with five grown-ups, very all women living with her. There are two brothers in the family, and then there's little Hadassah, who is 7 years old. Her birthday is January 29th, and imagine if you get to be the one to say, you are beautiful, Jesus sees you and loves you, and you get to speak life into this little one. Because she has a disability, she's really vulnerable to exploitation, and I just love that we can fiercely fight for these ones right now. 888-888-9976.
3: You can go to myflr.org. 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And again, you can choose a child born a specific date, a specific country. There are 22 countries, but we just picked on that disabilities, and the kids in Haiti popped up that there's other countries as well. 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She'll send you a link, and you can get right through there. You don't even have to go online. Just it'll take you right there, myflr.org. Otherwise, would you do this tonight, please? I know you're busy. You got a lot of things going on this Thursday night. Nothing greater than you can do to take care of the least of these. Because Jesus said, when you've done this unto me, you've done these unto the least of these, you've done this unto me. 888-888-9976. In the next two songs, Sam, the goal is 12 kids that have disabilities would be sponsored. 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

0: good. Hadassah is 7 years old. She lives in Haiti. Her birthday is January 29th. She has a disability. I searched for kids with disabilities because our daughter has Down syndrome. And I know in so many countries, kids with disabilities don't really get a chance to live. And if they do, they're the least of the least. And so when they get embraced in a compassion community, they get value. Mm-hmm. And when you start speaking into their lives, Jesus' love and your love that you chose them, do you know how much that's going to mean to little Hadassah? She's 7 years old. Maybe no one's told her that I choose you. 888-888-9976. MyFLR.org. You can see her there. You can also see Michael. He also has a disability. Both of these kids have been waiting for 3 years for someone to choose them. And I think, Coach, I think it's because when you have a disability, maybe you're not as cute or as appealing. I don't know. But Jesus, oh my goodness. I think in heaven, these are the ones that are going to be leading us. And I just want to befriend them now.
1: I do too.
0: They're beautiful. So myflr.org, 888-888-9976. We have just really very few hours left here to do this. And I was curious, because I know you've traveled to Haiti with Michael and Hadassah. Both of them live with multiple. Okay, so like Michael, he lives with his father, his mother, his uncle, his uncle, his aunt, his uncle, his uncle, his uncle, and his sister.
1: Here's what
0: happens.
1: That's
0: an interesting family.
1: It is interesting family dynamic. I saw this happen just outside Port-au-Prince, about an hour drive. And we were staying near a compassion project, and we went and visited. And outside the gates of the project, there was a man. He was maybe 5 foot nothing, and he was selling little trinkets. And one of them I have in my office upstairs. And we started talking to him, and I couldn't understand him because it's Creole, but we had somebody that was translating. Creole is like a dialect of French. I could understand a little bit. And so he had all these wares out, and they were nice, and he wasn't pestering us, but he was just, this is the way he was making his living. And so he said, would you like to come to our house? And so we did. His house was about a block away. He had somebody that was a friend of his watch everything. And he invited us to his home, and several of us went. And I'll just tell you, the home was about 12 by 12. It was a dirt floor. It had a corrugated tin roof and one window with no screen. And the door didn't have a door. You just walked in it. And there was nothing but dirt floor. And there was one bed. And it was hot. Sam was about 120 degrees. Humidity was terrible. And we walked in there. I start sweating, and he starts talking. And on the corner, there's this little plaque in Creole. And I looked at it, but I didn't get it. And I asked him, I said, how many kids do you take care of? And he says, I take care of 10. They're in this little room. And I said, wait a minute, you have 10 kids? He said, no, I'm taking care of both my brother's and my sister's kids. I said, where's your wife? He said, she's in Port-au-Prince trying to find work. I said, how long has she been gone? 4 years. And here's what happens. And this is why this aunt and uncle and the situation happens. Oftentimes, a spouse will go to try and find work, and they go to Port-au-Prince thinking it's going to happen. And Port-au-Prince is one of the most horrific cities in the entire world. Over 88% unemployment rate. And people are very proud. These are people that have dignity. They want to take care of their own families. But if you got an 88% unemployment rate, what do you think is going to happen? And what happens? They go to these cities, and they never come back because they're so embarrassed. And he was taking care of not just his brother's sister's kids. One of the other sisters was living with him. So that's how you get the aunts and uncles all in the situation. And he is taking care of a dozen kids plus this, all on his little meager salary of selling these things on the corner. Once we found this out, guess what we did? We wiped him out. And we took good care of him. We took great care of him. But here's the thing that gets me. He had the joy of Jesus in his face. His kids were a part of the Compassion Project. They were getting fed. They were learning how to read. They were getting skills. They were getting taken care of medically. They had safe drinking water, which is big in Haiti. But here's the thing in all of this. I look at this sign, and it's got a little heart and a wooden heart, and it's in Creole. And as we're walking out, we go back to his table. We wipe him out. And as we walked away from the table, I said to And I'll never forget this. I said to the translator, what did that sign say in his home? It was the only thing that was on the wall. And it was translated, Jesus is enough. Now, I'm asking you, there's a little boy or a little girl, and you have a disability in a country like Haiti. Your world is not set out to be very good, but compassion's not going to let that happen. Mostly the local church isn't going to let that happen. These people are going to be loved. These kids are going to be cared for, but they need a sponsor. And Michael and Hadessa have been waiting for over 3 years to be sponsored. But their heart is, Jesus is enough. And they're going to celebrate the fact that you are generous and willing to share tonight. So our challenge in the next couple moments, would there be 12 kids that would be sponsored? And Sam and I are asking, on behalf of Zoe, on behalf of the memory of Abby Grace Kinkelfritz, and so many others, would you consider sponsoring a little boy or a little girl with a disability? And we'll be able to celebrate together that Jesus is enough. Here's the number. 888-888-9976. How you find that when you go online at myflr.org, click on the compassion banner. And then when you go there, there's going to be some kids there, but there's a little button that says, choose a child with disability, and pick that button. And you're going to be able to see Hadassa. You're going to be able to see Michael and Sepho and Moose and Samuel and Erie and Rebecca and Keisha. All of these kids that have disabilities that have been waiting at least 2.5 years. MyFLR.org, 888-888-9976. Let's change the world for these 12 children. 888-888-9976. And thank you.

0: Empathy. It's putting yourself in someone else's shoes. It's a lot easier if you've experienced what they're going through. But what if the situation is so unimaginably tragic? Can you still empathize? Well, imagine you're a parent and you have to decide which one of your kids is going to eat today, which is a reality that I've seen firsthand. 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
1: Something beautiful is happening. We've got a long way to go, but I am so encouraged. Okay, so the need, 12 kids with disabilities who we would say yes to, just they're the ones left behind. When it comes in a foreign country, if you are not like everyone else, there's not a place for you. And except if you're included in this Compassion community, you're going to be loved. You're going to be knowing that you matter, and you're going to be raised up with education and nutrition and things that may actually make a difference. 888-888-9976. Of this 12, Coach, we've seen two. Last time I checked, we've seen two of these guys sponsored. We see Musse in Haiti got sponsored. Thank you, Auburn in Florida, for that. Annette in New Mexico heard you talking about Michael, that young man in Haiti. And Annette said, yes, she's sponsoring Michael.
2: Thank you so much for doing that. Now, we're still waiting for the sponsor for Hadassah. This beautiful 7-year-old, January 29th is her birthday. She is in Haiti. That's the country that she lives. It's the poorest country in our hemisphere. I'll just tell you, it's just unbelievable, the devastation and the hurt and the pain. And now the gangs have taken over. And most ministries have pulled out of Haiti, but not Compassion. Because it's the local church that is staying there, and they are fighting the fight against ultimate evil. And Hadassah has a special needs situation, and she has been waiting 3 years for a sponsor. It's going to take a special family to sponsor her, but that's where you come in. Would that be you? Here's the number, 888-888-9976. Oftentimes, again, people are so desperate. I think we think of the poor as... I've actually had somebody say this to me, and just sort of... I shook my head, but I understand when you just haven't been around the poorest of the poor. Somebody said to me, well, why don't these people pull themselves up by their own bootstraps? I've had somebody who's a lovely person following Jesus say that. And I said to them, it's pretty hard to do when you don't have any boots. We're talking about an unemployment rate of 85%. And the deepest part of poverty, Sam, and you know this, it's this. You don't matter. You don't matter. Your children and your children's children aren't going to matter. Your grandparents and your mom and dad didn't matter, and the generations before that. And that cycle of poverty continues to go forward. Yep. And it's not a lack of things. It's always a lack of hope. And here's what happens. When you put Jesus in the midst of that situation, Sam, with the local church, that's when communities start to be transformed. That's when this evil gets pushed back against the darkness. And it starts with one child. Because Jesus said, when you welcome a little child in my name, you are welcoming me. And he put a huge premium on children. And so now we're taking the least of these kids with disabilities who just don't have a chance in a third world country. And we're going to change the life of 12 of them, but it's going to take you to get to the phone.
1: 888-888-9976. When the Compassion Operator answers, you just go, hey, here's what I'm looking for. When the Compassion Operator answers, you just go, hey, here's what I'm looking for. You can say if you want to do a child

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Those letters back and forth mean the world to these kids. MyFLR.org, so you can look at the little faces there. Text the word CHILD to 58326. Still looking for 10 of these kids, including Hadassah, to get sponsored. When you do it, you're going to get our thanks. We're going to cheer very, very loudly here. And we don't have a lot of time, okay? So in this hour, we just have like, you know, a half an hour, and then we've got one more hour after that. That's it. And then we're out. Yeah, this is our chance. And don't miss it. Don't let these kids stay on the outside. Let them come in. Please, please, please. 888-888-9976. MyFLR.org. During this song by Tasha Layton, will you go ahead and say yes to whatever God is leading you into? 888-888-9976. MyFLR.org. We have special needs that our Father put up with us. Let's just say we can give that to a child. MyFLR.org.

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When we started this, Coach, our Family Life Radio family was assigned a number of children. I think it was about 400 kids that we were responsible for finding sponsors for them. And people have been faithful. I mean, I'm so proud. The last couple of days, people gave so that 17 different mother and baby survival centers through Compassion would be sponsored. That's incredible. If you did that, thank you so much. And here we are with the final moments. 888-888-9976, myflr.org. We're really focusing on kids who have disabilities, because in these third world countries,

0: If you have a disability, it's like you're a non-person. You're lucky to even be alive, or in some cases unlucky, because it's just a terrible existence. In the communities where there's compassion, these kids are given hope. Like, they're given approval. And when someone says they'll sponsor them, maybe the first time someone's heard, "I choose you," or "I love you," or "you're beautiful." So right now I'm looking at a little girl who's been waiting 3 years. She has two puffy buns on the top of her head. She's in Haiti, and her name is Sepho. She's 7 years old. Her birthday is December 30th, and she's just a darling little girl.
1: She is so cute.
0: Isn't she cute? So because she has a disability, she's really vulnerable to exploitation, and so we really want to get her into one of these compassion centers. She loves everything, like my little Zoe. She likes games and dancing and drama and dolls and jump rope and all of these things. And she just needs a place where she can be told, yes, you fit in, you are loved, you are beautiful. Would you do that for Sepho? Her name is Sepho. She's in Haiti. If you click on Haiti and then look for a child with disability, she will be right there. I'm just praying someone would respond for this little one and so many of the little ones that are left, Coach.
2: Yeah, if you search on that disabilities page, there are 12 that come up just like that. And most of them have been waiting. What, she's been waiting, what, 3 years for
0: three
2: a sponsor?
0: Years, yeah.
2: I've got a little girl. She's actually in Ecuador in South America. And I'll just tell you, she's been waiting 2 years. And this is a tough situation. Her name is Ashley. Ashley means peaceful one or one of peace. And Ashley has been waiting for a sponsor for 2 years. Now, it's likely she was sponsored earlier, and for whatever reason, that sponsor had to bail. Compassion allows that child to continue to be sponsored. But she has special needs. She's 17. So that means she's not going to be in the program long. Compassion's taking care of her, but a sponsor's needed. She likes, now see if this is like your daughter, and maybe you've got a daughter named Ashley. I do. She likes to sing songs. She loves the Bible. She loves to learn about God. She loves to swim. And she really likes to read. She's living with her mom, single mom, is taking care of her and her two siblings. I'm going to ask you, if this little girl was in your own local community, in your own church, would you make a difference? Now, just because she's half a world away, you're especially needed, especially the fact that she's only got a short time left in the Compassion sponsorship and she's without a sponsor and has been for a couple of years. So whether it's Ashley, ask for Ashley, she's in Ecuador, or our little friend Sepho in Haiti. I'll just say again, Ashley's birthday is September 8th. Maybe that means something to you. She's going to be 18, not much time. Here's the number, 888-888-9976, myflr.org. We've had four of the special need kids sponsored in this next song. Would you consider on your way home tonight saying, I'm going to take one child and we'll get the next eight covered in this next song? Imagine 12 children, their complete world changed because you choose them. You choose to say, you are mine.
0: 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Yes, family. MyFLR.org. 888-888-9976. 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
2: Thank you, Pamela in Michigan. Just sponsored Flornica in Haiti. Way to go. Oh my goodness. Okay, thank you very much to Marcia in New Mexico, who sponsored a child named Christ in Haiti. That is beautiful as well. And then I was trying to click on Hadassah's name, and I think she is in the process of being sponsored. So I'm very grateful if that's you. Yes, thank you so much with all my heart. MyFLR.org, 888-888-9976, the final moments where we get to sponsor some of these beautiful children.
3: Especially though, we're talking about those with disabilities. Usually, again, that's why many of them are waiting 2, even 3 years to be sponsored. Now we're closing in on child number 300. We're less than 20 of those to go. 300 kids, and we've been assigned 400, so we have a little ways left. So it's not too late. It's $43 a month. What happens there? The child you sponsor is going to receive help with safe water. That's huge. I mean, look, you can take all the medicine and all the food that you want, but if you have unhealthy water, and many of these kids that we're talking about in places like Haiti have that, they have wells. They actually have water filters that they can put on in their own churches that will provide clean water for a decade. Food, health care, they'll get educational assistance. One of the great things they get to do is learn how to read. And then they get a Bible so they can actually read that Bible. You wouldn't believe the literacy rate in a place like Kenya or Haiti. And you know the other part? They get skills training. One of the places I went to, they were training kids, and I'm not talking about Compassion Kids, they were 12, 13, 14, on how to be chefs. I heard Kank talk about this, that they had bakeries, but I'm talking about chefs, and they actually have kids that have gone through Compassion, that have graduated from the program, that are going on to be chefs at major hotels, and they come back and actually teach those skills, Sam, to the kids, so they have something viable that they can go to instead of, you know, unemployment rate of 85%. They have marketable skills. They can start businesses of their own. That's how you break the cycle of poverty.
2: I'm going to give you the phone number because the need is great and the minutes are short right here. 888-888-9976. Would you take one of these precious kids and go $43 a month to change a life and to bring a child into eternity and their family, the people around them? That is amazing for $43 a month. MyFLR.org. Think about, if you would, a time where maybe you were feeling unlovely or you were feeling that I'm not seen, and somebody saw you or somebody spoke life into you and it changed things. Or if you're still waiting for that, maybe you invest in this and you watch and see what God does with your heart. I have seen the child that we sponsor. He's 15 years old, and he has spoken so much life back into our family. Mm-hmm. And we share scripture together, and I know this man is going to be a leader of his community. I'm already seeing it. It's exciting. You get to be the part of a bigger story. And not where a lot of times you look in the news or something and you go, I can't look at this because the need is too big and there's nothing I can do. You know what? There's something you can do. You can just change it. One child and all the people around, the whole community changes. That's your mission tonight. You're going to look at the news and go, yeah, I did something to make that better. 888-888-9976 right now. MyFLR.org. Coach, this next song by Zach Williams. What's the need right here in this song?
3: I'm just going to tell you, in the next 12 minutes to top of the hour, we're 20 kids away from hitting sponsor number 300. 400 are needed, but we are 20, you and 19 others. I've actually had people sponsor 5, 6, 10. I've had people sponsor 12 kids. Now, if you're hearing that going, whoa, whoa, whoa, it's $43 a month, then again, if you can't feed 100 kids, said Mother Teresa, then just feed one. And start with that. So that's the challenge. Sam, I know that's crazy. In the next 10 minutes time, 20 kids to be sponsored. But that would bring us to 300. That is so huge right now. Text the word CHILD, C-H-I-L-D, to this number. You ready? 58326. Yep. Put that number in. 58326. Put the word CHILD in. And Sam's going to send you a text. And you can get through and make your gift right there and sponsor a child. in less than 60 seconds.
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0: I prayed for her. And Marilyn, thank you. Marilyn in Michigan said, I heard you talking about little Sepho, the beautiful little girl in Haiti with a disability, but with a beautiful, beautiful life to love. And Marilyn said, I will love you. I will choose you. Marilyn, thank you. This is Family Life Radio. These are the final moments in our day of compassion. And each child is precious to the Lord and precious to us. MyFLR.org. There are still a number of kids left. In fact, I think we had said, could we see 12 taken care of? And how deep in are we? How many are left?
1: About halfway there of the 12. And we were asking, especially for special needs kids, for specific reasons there. And about half of them there. So 6 have been taken. 6 more available for you right now at 888-888-9976, Sam. When we talk about kids, especially with disabilities and highly vulnerable to exploitation, there are places in this world, I'll say even places like Indonesia, Bangladesh, some of the places in Africa, Haiti that we're talking about. And this is going to be hard to hear, but I'm going to try and put it in a way that you'll understand the desperation of parents. There are times where when a child, especially that has a disability, somebody in the community, usually a gentleman, will come in somewhat nicely dressed and he'll go to a home. And when I say home, it's not like they got 3 bedrooms and it's got, you know, whatever. We're talking about dirt floor, probably 9 or 10 people on this dirt floor, maybe 1 bed, if that, no refrigerator, no place to cook. The restrooms are just outside and it's just awful. I'll knock on the door and say, listen, we noticed your daughter there and you have another mouth to feed. So here's what we like to do. We're going to take your daughter and we're going to take her to some of the finest schools. We're going to make sure she has good, healthy food. We're going to take care of her. And she's going to go to college and she's going to be able to be self-sufficient. Now, a mom and dad are so desperate that oftentimes they're just fooled by these evil people. And they give their daughter over to somebody like I'm talking about. And I have had friends then describe to me what happened and seeing these on the streets of places. At one time, Compassion covered India, it doesn't now, but in Bangladesh and Indonesia. And you can actually, what happens is they take these girls and they put them in cages and they keep them there until they lose their will really to live. And I've had people that have walked on the streets and looked up and they could reach out and touch the hands of these little girls. Now, I want to tell you that Compassion is not a child rescue agency, but I will tell you that one of the things that local church does is talk to moms and dads and saying, look, bring your child to this Compassion project. We will find a sponsor. We will do all those things that these evil people promise. And then these little girls, especially those who have disabilities, are in for a life of the most horrific, and you can child exploitation, like, I just don't even want to talk about it. And so it's preventative, Sam. And how that happens is you sponsor that girl right now at $43 a month. The local church will take care of them, but they'll also work with the parents to make sure that they don't make a mistake like that. You think, what kind of parent would do something like that? When you are that desperate and you want your child to have a better life than you, come on, Sam, don't you want Zoe to have a better life than you? I know you do. I have that for Ashley. I want her to have a better life than I had. Any parent wants that. So in the next 3 minutes, we've got 6 more kids for disabilities. Most of them are girls. Maybe this is your moment. I remember my friend looked up in the cage and she reached out and these beautiful eyes looked down at her and they touched hands. And the evil person kind of swept that kid away. That's what's happening in our world. And while you can't change everything, you can change one child at a time. The way Jesus would leave the 99 and go after the one. And would that be you right now?
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3: 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I'm going to be your family in the United States. 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I want you to imagine just what it's like. They actually at the Compassion Centers can see the kids who want to get in, but they don't have space for them. And so you actually physically have little kids who are outside the bars for the fence waiting and just going, can I come in? And the pastor wants so bad to bring them in, but they don't have space for all of them. And so they have to make these choices. In my heart, we don't have to do that. We could make a center for these last 25 kids who desperately want to come in. They want to learn about Jesus. They want to have their physical needs taken care of. They want to feel safe. And we can do that with one sponsorship of one of these children. 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I know it's late, but I would also text you a link. I'm so glad you're here. 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

0: It is the final hour in our Day of Compassion on Family Life Radio. 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And what do I mean by that? 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So what do I mean by waiting on the outside? One of my friends, Coach John, I was hanging out with him last hour, and his passion for these kids is huge. He got to go there to one of these compassion centers, and he could see so much good on the inside as these kids are learning about Jesus, and they're smart and they're healthy. Their bodies have been restored because of someone's faithfulness. The hard part for him was seeing the kids who were on the outside. And they were literally, there's a fence around where the Compassion Center is, and they were on the outside looking through the bars. I can't imagine the heartbreak of the pastor. And he was a mighty man of God. He was about 5 feet tall, but he was strong in his faith. And Coach John said, what is that with these kids on the outside? And he said, I can't take them all. I only have resources for these. There's no extra. And I have to make that hard call. Okay, so tonight, could it be that we say, you don't have to make a hard call like that? We have room for all of them at Jesus' table. All these kids, there don't have to be some who get it and some who don't. They're all included. We can include them right now. MyFLR.org. 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We don't even have a full hour. That's how needed you are. MyFLR.org. Will you go there right now? You don't even have to promise to do anything. 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MyFLR.org. 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
2: 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Finally, one day, hands on his hips, he looked at me and he goes, Mom, God does not want to hear maybe. God wants a commitment from you. Praise God that he sent the Holy Spirit to speak through my son.
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0: We are counting it down, my friend. It's Family Life Radio. It's our last few minutes of our Day of Compassion, where we're changing the lives of kids. It's one kid at a time. And I'm going to give you the website because time is just running fast here. MyFLR.org. When you go there, you're going to be able to click on the Compassion banner. And Denise, is that how you did it?
1: It like tugged at my heart. I went to your website and searched for a child to pick. And there's so many of them. And I found one I thought would be really great. And yeah, I decided to donate.
0: Yes, that was the same way for me when I found our Compassion child. His name is Enoch. And the way you can search, you can pick whatever. Like I looked at our son Desmond's birthday. And for that exact date, and they highlighted this young man. He was actually 15, so about 10 years younger than our son, who was prodigal at the time. And I thought, I want someone to take care of my prodigal son. And so I'm going to take care of someone else's son who was born on that same birthday. And Enoch has been such a blessing to my heart. We send letters back and forth. I'm sharing the word of God with him. He's sharing it with me. And it is beautiful. And then in the meantime, my son in real life has come back. And so God has just been so fruitful and so good to me. And I pray the same for you. Think in your mind what you would look for. Do you want to sponsor a little girl? Do you want to sponsor a little boy? And then just trust God to do that. We have 22 left to take care of in this next half hour. Could one of them be one that you say, I'll take responsibility for this one? Just like Denise is talking about, you go to myflr.org and you just dare to look at it, you know, because sometimes I don't want to look at stuff that seems hard. But when you're brave and you look right in the face of poverty, then you go, God, what would you use me to do? He will have an answer for you. All right. So here's the website, myflr.org. 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Would you be a friend to one of them? Myflr.org.

final moments of our Day of Compassion on Family Life Radio. What's the need? 15 kids left. Thank you for your faithfulness. I believe in this next 20 minutes, 15 kids are going to find someone who goes, I will pray for you. I will invest in you knowing about Jesus. And I will change the world by investing in you. Because God loves you and I love you. Is that you? Could you take one of these children and just faithfully go, $43 a month, that's next to nothing for me. And so I want it to make a world of difference for you. MyFLR.org. 15 kids left. I don't want them to miss out. Can you make sure they're included? 888-888-9976. MyFLR.org. If you go there, you can click. And I did this. So back when I found our son that we sponsor through Compassion, I looked at the date for when my son's birthday was. And at the time, our son was missing. He

was wandering, he was homeless, he was on drugs, and I wanted so desperately for him to be rescued. And so at the time, I said, I am going to rescue another child with his same birthday, and I'm going to pray. And I did, and that's how we've been sponsoring Enoch for over a year, the last year. And so he's a young man with the same birth date as our son. He's younger, he's like 15. But it's been amazing to be a part of his life. He has grown in this last year to be a leader of his community. He sends me so many letters and he's so grateful. And he's making the most of his education. He tries to get top grades because he doesn't want to waste a single bit of what's being poured into him. And he loves Jesus. And I love him. And so it has been so rich for us to do this. Meanwhile, God brought back our son Desmond just in this last couple of weeks. And it's been so amazing to thank God. I do believe that he sees our faithfulness for his kids and he is faithful with our kids. So what about you? With 15 children left, we're pulling to the finish line here in the next 20 minutes, 15 kids to go. Could you sponsor one of them or two of them or five of them? I don't know what God has given you, but let's share it tonight. Let's not let this moment go by. 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MyFLR.org. Here's Toby Mack. Look

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0: 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I am praying you are someone who could sponsor one of these precious 7 children. $43 a month. And they get nutrition, they get education, they get to know Jesus, they get safety and community. I'm going to paint a picture for you of what it looks like. I'm someone who's been there firsthand. But first, I'm just encouraging you to do something, to go to myflr.org, click on the compassion banner, look at the faces, and ask God, would you have me do something? He'll answer you. You can call us too, 888-888-9976. Okay, so my friend, Coach John, you hear him, we hang out a lot together, and we love these kids. He is so fierce for these little ones. And he travels as often as he can to go and see them and to go to these compassion centers, which, by the way, we're working on building a whole one in this hour. And with these 7 kids, if we can get these 7 kids sponsored, we will have filled up another one of these compassion centers. So, Coach John goes and he sees the inside of the center because there are kids playing soccer and there are kids worshiping Jesus and they're learning and they're eating nutritious food and they're happy and they're joyful, just like they're kids. They're just carefree kids. And then he looks on the outside, and outside the fence of the compassion center, there are little faces and their little hands grabbed around the railings and their faces are pressed in. And their bodies are malnourished and they're not joyful. They're not little kids. They look, you know how some kids look like they've seen too much and been through too much even though they're so young? They're looking at those kinds of faces. And he says to the pastor, can't we just let them in? And the pastor, his tears in his eyes, he's not a real tall man. He's probably like 5 feet tall. But he's a giant. And, and with tears in his eyes, he says, I can't because I don't have the resources for that. I only have enough for these. And I have to make that call. That breaks my heart. I don't want these last 7 kids to be on the outside. We can do something about this. Will you? Will you tonight, right now, change the future for one of these kids? God will show you which one. You just go and you just look and say, Lord, use me. MyFLR.org. 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Or I'll text you the link. 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
5: 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I love the story of Lazarus. It's one of my favorite moments in all of the Bible. 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
3: 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You ready? 1, 2, 3. 3 steps. On the path to really more peace and freedom in your life, declare one thing, start one thing, and stop one thing. You do that today. Listen, I just gave you a little formula that could change your life. Well, you say, well, my life's pretty good, going all right, trusting God, things are pretty good. I'm not sure I want to change anything. You think a little bit, and all of a sudden you'll think, well, you know, my marriage isn't quite what it ought to be. Or that finances that God has provided, that needs a little work. IL-123, we're going to get to that. What does that mean? I'll tell you about that in a moment. We're talking about the power of one thing today. The power of one thing. What one thing would make the single biggest difference in your life? All right? That's the question today.
4: Hi, this is Margie, and I live in Lubbock, Texas. I am leaving my one thing about my mom that I appreciated. My mother was a good Christian woman. She taught us to go to church. But the thing that I appreciate about my mother was that she was not afraid to have the tough conversations with us. If she saw we were heading off in the wrong direction, then she was willing to confront that with the truth of the word and with her love.
3: All right. That was mom's one thing, and it made a difference in Margie's life. Maybe for you, and you think about parenting, we just talked about IL-123, intentional living 1, 2, 3. Somewhere along the line, we have to declare what's our focus. And I think of the story of the Apostle Paul. Boy, he had quite a past, good and bad. I mean, he'd had quite a story. And yet he chose to say in Scripture, forgetting all these things which are behind me, this one thing I do, forgetting what's behind, I press. And I love that word, press. He didn't say I strive, because the Scripture says we're not to be striving. Striving means I'm operating out of fear. That's what that means. You're striving when you're operating out of fear on your own power. Pressing is a different mindset. It's a different way of approaching things. I'm pressing on. Not out of fear, but out of, well, frankly, intentionality. Declaring one thing, starting one thing, it comes down to getting out of the good intention category of life. And actually every day, come on, I know this myself. It's easy to know what we ought to do and not do it. Wow, it's interesting. Even the Scripture says that can turn into sin in our life. Wow, that's a whole nother day. And then stopping one thing. What is it in your life that maybe needs to go, to get out of your life, to be more intentional? All right, let me go to Daniel in Kansas. Hey, Daniel, how are you?
5: I am blessed every day. How are you doing today, sir?
3: The same. Appreciate your call. What's your one thing?
5: So I have been a Christian for about 12 and a half years, and I found that the thing that I was not doing was I was doing everything at the end of the day, after work and chores and kids and you name it, and I wasn't giving God my best 10%. And so I just started getting up 2 hours before anybody else did in the house. And so I pray for 30 to 45 minutes a day. I get my head clear. I listen to Scripture. I study my Scripture. And I do that, and I find that my attitude and my gratitude and my intentionality of living every day like He wants me to live and not for myself, it's just 100% reversed. Like, it's been the best thing that I have done is give Him my best 10% instead of my last.
3: So we're talking, what you said, 30 minutes? I mean, we're not talking about the whole day or saying, hey, I'm giving 30 minutes to this priority, and it's made that kind of radical difference in your life.
5: I do like an hour and a half.
3: Oh, an hour
5: and a half.
3: I do
5: like 30 to 45 minutes of prayer. So I get up at 5 a.m., and from 5 to 6:30, I do nothing except do things for him. And that's prayers or reading, or I'm trying to memorize 5 scriptures a week. So those are the things that I do every day. I just go through the same routine, and I find out that when I wake up, before I used to want to hit the snooze button, now I'm excited about getting up, and I'm ready to go. I just sit up on my bed, and I just start my prayers. And then I go into the reading and listening to the word. Sometimes I did a podcast this morning on Jonah, and I just... You know, it just makes such a big difference in my life. And then I can tell the people, like my family, it's when things are going wrong, I don't stress about it. My mind's already in a good spot where, again, at the end of the day, I might be exhausted and I might say, oh, 10, 15, 20 minutes max is all I have for everything total. And I'm just missing things all the time, and I'm tired, so I'm not really, my mind is not really in the right place to do the things I need.
3: What brought this on? What caused you to do this? What broke the inertia for you?
5: I think God convicting me. I used to, when I got baptized for years, I was on fire, and I would talk to everybody in grocery stores, to people at fast food lines or waitresses when I go at the restaurants. And then I just kind of noticed over time that I stopped doing that. Like I was still volunteering at church. I was still doing Bible studies, but there was something missing. And then my daughter was going through a lot of issues, and I was like, you know what? Probably not as patient as I had been years before. And I was like, okay, I'm not doing something right. So I had to just really talk to God and say, okay, what is it that you need me to do? Because obviously I'm doing something for myself, and I'm not living the way you're asking me to, because there's been a shift in my life that's not gone in the right direction. So I just had to listen to him, and then when he told me to do it, I just had to do it immediately. Like, I couldn't wait anymore. Yeah. Like, I've been waiting and waiting, and he's like, no, I keep telling you the same thing. That's why I keep putting the same thoughts in your head over and over again.
3: Daniel, how has this made a difference? I mean, how has it affected other areas of your life, relationships, or I don't know, health or finance, whatever, just other areas of your life? Has it made any difference?
5: Oh, 100%. It's made a huge difference in my daughter and I's relationship again. It's made a huge difference in how I speak with my wife, because I'm not as frustrated about things as I was. I've just been giving everything over to God. And so my heart and my mind have just been really calm and patient. I think when I do everything, I do it with more intentionality than just kind of going through the motions. And that, so every time I go out, I'm intentionally seeking people I can help. Like, he convicted me of this about 9-10 months ago. And so I used to do a lot of work with the homeless, and I'd stopped doing that for a while. So now I make it every 2 weeks, no matter what, rain, shine, snow, ice, we go out and we feed the homeless. And so it's been something that he just put on my mind and says, listen, you know, everybody's got certain gifts, and I'm giving you certain gifts, and I want you to use these gifts for my glory. So mm-hmm. I was like, you know what? I am just going to listen completely again.
3: All right, Daniel, you said it. I want to ask the question. You're all driving along listening to Daniel's story. How'd that land? Are you thinking, yeah, that makes a lot of sense, I don't know why I'm doing that, and then turn your left blinker on and go to another distraction in your life? Come on. You're thinking, there's no way I could do that. Well, you could, and I could, if we just said that was something I'm going to do as my one thing. Now, in his case, he's spending an hour and a half. You may say, I can't do that. All right, then what can you do? What will you do? That's really what it is. Are you going to say, hey, you know, tomorrow I could start with, I'm going to get up 30 minutes early, and I'm going to do what Daniel did. I'm going to start that, and I'm going to be intentional, and it's going to make a difference in your life. Now, it may be that the one thing decision you make isn't getting up 30 minutes earlier, but it could be, hey, you know what? Let me give you an example. I've been way too critical of other people. And it's dragging me down emotionally. It's damaging relationships. It's not healthy for me or other people. And I'm choosing to stop it. And I'm going to drop that one thing out of my life. Now, I got to fill it with something. Maybe instead I'm going to be an encourager for the next 30 days. People I meet, encourage them, thank them. You know what? That'll make a huge difference in their life. And it's going to make a difference in your life too. Because I've been around long enough to know that when we figure out what pleases Christ and do it, here's a little secret. The trickle down on our head is pretty good in a positive way. When we choose to say, hey, that's God's intention, and I'm going to do it because it's the right thing to do. And frankly, there's enough, I guess, in selfishness to know that I'm going to benefit from it. And that's true in all of these things. Daniel's doing that. And the trickle down, you just heard it in his relationship with his daughter, relationship with his wife, relationship in life. I wouldn't even be surprised if his blood pressure is better. I don't know, but it can make a difference. The power of one thing.
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3: Parenting is an inside job, inside before outside, truth before opinion. 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
3: Thank you, Mr. Kurt. Appreciate it. And those of you who have called that number or have gone online to theintentionallife.com or a part of making a difference makers in the lives of someone today. You may never meet this side of eternity, but someone who may be in heaven as a result of hearing the message that intentional living is not about making God loving you more. It's about responding to God's intentional love first to you and me. For God so loved the world intentionally that he gave, that's just unbelievable when you think about it. The God of the universe gave his only son to come and die on the cross for you and me. The Bible says with the most well-known verse, John 3:16, he loved the world so much that he gave his only son that whosoever believes in him, that you accept him into your life, you recognize you can't do it on your own, any longer will be saved. That is the first and foremost one thing of our mission and message. Boy, I know we can help you with your marriage. I know we can help you with your finance and your life. But to do all those things and miss eternity, that falls short of what our goal is, right? Because this thing of living, by the way, this thing of living intentionally is not just for Christian people. This works. Just a little secret. We got a lot of bad people in the world who are very intentional with their badness. And they're successful because of it. So this is more of a universal principle that works across a lot of different people's lifestyles and decisions. You get intentional about one thing, it's going to make a difference. You want to get intentional about being bad, you can be really bad. Right? You don't have to stumble into it. You can be, and a lot of them are. I mean, we got professional people. That's what they do for a lifetime, figuring out how they can do this or that to hurt someone else and gain for themselves. But our whole focus is how do we get intentional And it begins again with that intentional living 1, 2, 3, declaring one thing as a follower of Christ, starting one thing, and then stopping one thing.
7: Yeah, I'm responding to your question on what one thing am I going to do today. Well, Doctor, I think that's be receptive. Be receptive to God's will and to His movement around me, you know, even in nature. I think sometimes we get so unfocused. You know, we miss the beauty of what He's trying to tell us. It's all around us. Be receptive to His Holy Spirit. Be receptive to His will. Just be receptive to the life that He puts before us. That's the one thing I will do today. Thank you very much. I enjoy your program. My name is Stan. I'm from Newton, Kansas.
3: Newton, Kansas. All right. Thanks, Stan. Appreciate it. You know, when we get a day like today, we need to number it and need to use it and be blessed by it. A waste a day, and here's a fact, a part of you dies with it. It really does. The part of you that had the opportunity today to be intentional. Comments, welcome. We'd love to hear your thoughts. What's work for you? 888-888-1717.
8: Well, one thing in my marriage that I try to do, I don't always do it, but I try, is basically instead of nagging my husband about something, I guess you could say I direct that nagging to God in a way. So I just talk to God about it and allow God to be able to talk to my husband instead of me having to do it.
3: So do you say, God, I need you to nag my husband in my place? Is that the prayer?
8: Exactly. And God knows how to do the nagging so much better than I can. I used to then just be like, all right, God, you know, like, you're not doing anything, so maybe that's my place. Maybe I'm supposed to do something. But now I realize that it just makes it worse. And sometimes I just have to let go and just be like, you know what, I need to be patient, because the moment I lose it or the moment I get frustrated about it, Right after I've made a complete fool of myself, God's like, all right, I'm going to put things into place. And then I'm like, oh my gosh, all I had to do was wait a few minutes or a few more days or, you know, and then it's very embarrassing for me, and I don't want to be embarrassed. So why not wait a little bit longer? And it may seem like you're waiting forever, but ultimately, you know, it's on your spouse as well, I feel like, whether or not they're going to listen to God.
3: Yeah. You know, you may be brand new to this ministry or listening to the radio or podcast, and you're thinking about some of these things, and you hear these people talk about following Christ and listening to God. And how do you do that? It's not unlike listening to a person in that you have to be quiet. You have to pay attention. There's a little verse in the Bible that says you got to be a swift listener and a slow speaker. And that's not easy to do, because this thing of hearing God is quietly He can speak to us. And sometimes when you open the scripture and you start to read, I mean, how do you know unless you start to read what God's word says? And so one of the best things you and I can do is to say, you know what, I'm going to spend some time every day to get into this book, the Bible, and start reading it. Where do I start? Good spot, start in the book of John in the New Testament. I mean, that's a great place to read. As you read through what John has to say and then the epistles, the things that Paul shares with us. Philippians, one of my favorite books in the Bible. But every place you're going to learn something, and be a listener, growing. That's the power of being intentional, the one thing. Okay, Michelle, appreciate your call from Georgia. What's your OT, your one thing today?
9: Well, I'm trying to just take caption of my thoughts throughout the day, and I work around people that make curse a lot, so I'm trying to get better with my language. And we just recently joined a church, and it's just been a huge blessing in my life.
3: Yeah, so you found yourself being drawn into the people you're around, kind of mimicking what's going on in their lives. How'd that make you feel when you were doing that, part of that kind of scene?
9: Just sad, you know. And I know I should, you know, I need to do better.
3: Let me challenge you for a minute, Michelle. That's a good thing. we need to be prompted by the Holy Spirit of God in our life when we're not experiencing life the way intended. And so that sadness you're feeling, or that sense of, boy, this isn't right, that's a good thing. That's some evidence of God working in your life. Other people can be callous and cold and disconnected unless they say, God, I want to have an awareness of my life. We got people in this world, millions of people who are just going through the day, just oblivious to the fact that, that God has a different path in their life. So you wake up to the fact that, hey, this just isn't right. I want to make a change. How has that made a change in your life, getting into church and saying, hey, I want to be more intentional in my life? How are you different now?
9: Well, I mean, I praise the Lord all the time. I dispute the devil out of my house. He's really been working hard on me since I started going to church. You know, so I just rebuke him all the time, and I praise the Lord, and I read the Bible, and I've been going to Bible study on Sunday nights. We've been going to church in the morning. We're fixing to start going to Sunday school church.
3: Good.
9: In the mornings, and I go every Wednesday, and I just praise God.
3: Making a difference in your life, it sounds like, isn't it?
9: Definitely does. A huge difference.
3: Yeah, it really does. And you know what, Michelle, you're doing that. You may not even put it this way, but let me put it this way. You're doing these things because you want to live like you want to become. You get involved in church. You get involved with other people. You read the Bible. You change your thinking because you want to be somebody different than you are today. You want to grow. You want to be closer to what God has intended for you to be. And here's a fact, and this is, I don't understand this, but this is what happens, and I think it's just partly the human nature, partly flesh, and certainly the sinful world in which we live. But instead of living like the way we want to become, most of us tend to live like we don't want to become. I mean, how many of us want to be broke? How many of us want to have a bad marriage? How many of us want to be unhealthy? I don't think that's a goal that many of us have in the morning, but we tend to live that way. We do things, we say things, we eat things, we behave in ways that we know at the end of the day are not, well, they're not productive, they're not good. And if we want to be a good parent, we need to live like the parent we want to become, or the couple we want to become, or the man we want to become, or the senior that you want to become. And one of our goals here at the Intentional Living Ministry is to, I guess, provoke and remind us about this message, but then also step in a very practical way and say there's some things you can do. And that's why we hear these stories about what people are doing. Hopefully something that'll click in your own head. Let's find out what's going on with Bill in Texas. Bill, appreciate your call, man. What's your one thing?
10: Negativity.
3: Yeah, what sets that off in your life?
10: Well, it's one thing, it's my health. And, you know, when I work, I kind of like it because it gets me out, you know, because I enjoy doing my job, and I get negative in it, and everything, I mean, negative about things I've never been, people I don't know. It's just like negative, and I ask God what's going on, and, you know, what I need to do, and it just, there's a wall between us, and it seems like everything I ask him is bouncing back to me, and I know he's there, but...
3: Did you grow up a lot of criticism?
10: Somewhat I did, especially when I was in school, and then when I got out, you know, I wasn't doing the best of living, and then I got saved in 82, and then it was going good, and then I got blown out of it, and when I try to crawl back, it's just like I can't, you know, reach him again, and...
3: So you feel a little distant. You feel distant from God, don't you?
10: Yeah, especially now because of my health reason. I got a lot of health problems, and it's just like, you know, I'm asking for healing, and I try to do everything I can every day. I mean, I know I'm not perfect, but I guess I'm trying too hard. And he's trying to tell me you just need to set back. You're not going to be perfect, Bill. I don't care what you do. It's just like, but I'm not hearing it, and I'm just trying too hard, and I just feel void.
3: Mm-hmm. Are you plugged into a good church?
10: Yes, I am. It is good. I had leg surgery a few months ago, and I really can't get around, and I got nobody to help me get there. And
3: so, no family. You're kind of alone then, huh?
10: Well, I got a wife, but she can't handle me because I'm too heavy. She's got lupus, and
11: and
10: there's not much family here. One of them lives in Ohio. My parents are gone, and so I'm pretty much almost on my own.
3: Yeah. Hey, listen, Bill. I hear that, but there's resources available right there in your community. There must be resources, community resources, city resources, church resources, people who will step in and help you. And you know better what your community resources are than I would, but if you don't, make a call. There are people who are listening in every community around the country say, hey, I know who I'd suggest he call. And so just be proactive, maybe starting with your pastor, maybe starting with somebody in your community. But get intentional. Don't stay stuck and answer the question, what's one thing I can do today that's going to help me get out of this this hole that I'm feeling and start to move in the right direction? See, here's what the scripture says in Proverbs 6:6. Consider the ant, the scripture says. The ant is a picture. In fact, it's the mascot of our Intentional Living Center, because the ant is a creature that is very goal-directed, knows why they're here, and they get it done. I think what God has for us is an opportunity to develop better habits. I don't have time this morning, but in our conferences, we teach on habit formation, how habits are formed, how to develop healthy habits. All habits are in life, good or bad, all habits are is an outward expression of an inward reality. That's true. That's an excerpt from a teaching that we have up on our member site today. Hope you check it out. Appreciate your support. Let's wrap it up. Chris, I only got a minute, but go right ahead. What's your one thing?
12: Well, I've learned to keep God at the head of everything. And this is coming from someone that said he'd never be married. Well, unfortunately, my plans are different than the Lord's, and the Lord's plans are always good. what's gotten us through our problems, we started seeing a counselor, a Christian counselor at that. I wouldn't see any other counselor but a Christian counselor, because I believe seeing a Christian counselor allows you to incorporate the Lord into it. And we all know with the Lord's blessing, everything will work out and everything will be okay. So it has helped us. Our counselor, who is also a pastor, told us to read that book. So we bought that book off of Amazon. We read it, and it's worked miracles. Me and my wife are closer than ever. Never, ever in your marriage be afraid or too proud to admit your fault. Never, ever. Always stand up and say, I'm at fault in this as well. My wife's love language is words of affirmation. My love language is quality time. I tell you what, you got to make sure your spouse's love tank is full.
3: Amen to that, brother. And by the way, he's referencing the book by our friend Gary Chapman, The Five Love Languages, a bestseller for many seasons, and still available, I'm sure, today. We got to run. What do you think? What'd you learn? Share your thoughts on our comment line at 888-888-1717. So I leave you with the question that we started with. What one thing today? Come on, one thing. 5 minutes, 10 minutes, I don't know. One thing for the next 30 days, starting today, that make the biggest positive difference in your life for God's glory, and do it. I'm Dr. Randy. 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

0: It's the final day of our compassion drive at Family Life Radio. Hi, I'm Bill Ronning. And,
1: you know, I wonder about these kids who have been on a waiting list for a long time. And I'm wondering, what are these kids thinking? You know, are they saying to themselves, am I not important? Do people not care about me? Am I not as good as the other kids that are getting sponsored? And it really does break your heart when they're waiting this long.
0: And I just want to encourage you that if God is tugging on your heart to sponsor one of these kids in Kenya who have been waiting so long, I hope you'll reach out to us and say, yes, I want to be that sponsor.
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0: 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Choose a child to sponsor. I'll say thank you for being open to however God leads you. You can also text the word CHILD to 58326. CHILD to 58326. $43 a month will change a child's life forever. Thank you so much for releasing a child from poverty in Jesus' name.

We're in the final hours of our Compassion Drive on Family Life Radio. Yeah, it's almost done, but we are not done yet. And I want to thank you if you've already sponsored a child. Their life is going to change. It's going to be drastic because of what you did. So thank you so much. Well, in these final hours, we want to finish strong. You can help us to do that. During this next song, I want to challenge you to be one of three people needed to sponsor a child. I think about these parents who are praying for a miracle, a breakthrough, so that their child will get a sponsor, providing an opportunity for a life change, a life that has been lived in poverty, but now has the potential to thrive, and it all starts right now with you. Text the word CHILD to 58326, CHILD to 58326, or if you'd like to go online and take a look at these kids that need to be sponsored, you can pick one out and say yes. Yes, that's mine. It's your support of $43 a month that releases a child from poverty in Jesus' name. You can sponsor a child right now at myflr.org. Thank you so much.

0: Compassion International has been around for decades. They get one of the highest ratings for their integrity, and I've seen the work firsthand that they do. I actually got to visit a family in El Salvador where two kids who were sponsored through Compassion lived, and it was a one-room home with a dirt floor, and outside a pot of beans was cooking over an open fire kindled with sticks. I mean, you can get the picture, right? They didn't have much at all, but what they did have was joy, and they had each other, and they had the Lord. And because the kids were sponsored, their needs were being met. And we asked the young girl, who was about 13, what would you say to people who are thinking about sponsoring a child? And she said with an urgency in her voice, don't think about it too much, just do it. You know, sometimes I think we overthink things, and I know that we do need to pray about it, but hey, listen, if God is nudging you and you have the ability to do it, I'm telling you, your gift is going to change a life forever, because these kids, they need you. They need me. And when we sponsor a child through Compassion, their needs are taken care of. It's as simple as that. Just imagine the smiles on their faces when they learn that they have a sponsor, and then you'll build a relationship with them. You can share your faith with them and get to know them. It's just a wonderful relationship, and you can begin right now. It's $43 a month, partnering with a local church in your child's area. 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

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Their parents spend long hours just trying to eke out a living. School is too costly. 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

With just hours left in our compassion drive at Family Life Radio, I am so grateful for people like Nayan. She sponsored Penina in Kenya. I'm also thanking Kim in Michigan. She sponsored Jarso in Kenya. And we also heard from Sean in Michigan, who sponsored a child named Diana, who also lives in Kenya. Thank you so much for your support. Thank you for blessing these children. And I know God is going to bless you for becoming a sponsor. 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Time is running out. 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This is the final day of our compassion drive. Can we hear from you right now? It's $43 a month. 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
1: Family Life Radio, I'm Bill Ronning, and it's the final day of our Compassion Drive. 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

0: 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Hi, I'm Bill Ronning. Well, I'm really just encouraged that so many people are calling and sponsoring a child through Compassion. There's a lot of kids out there that need help, and I hope that you'll consider and pray about becoming a sponsor as well. Bernadette, why did you choose to sponsor a child?
1: My husband and I, you know, we've been talking about adoption and or fostering children, and since we don't have any, and, you know, to bless somebody else who is more of a need, I guess. You know, we just need to reach out into the world and, you know, be the light in the darkness. You know, be able to step up and help other families who are in need and who are in dire need of our help and our assistance and our guidance and our direction, and to just, you know, just to help somebody grow in Christ.
0: Bernadette, when you say there is a dire need, that is no exaggeration. About 1 in 6 children worldwide live in extreme poverty. They're hungry. They cannot attend school. They have poor health. They are neglected. It's really bad. So I want to ask you to pray about and support a child through Compassion. $43 a month. That's what it takes. $43 provides food and safe water. It provides health care, educational assistance. It provides skills and training so that they have opportunities in life. And they're going to be in an environment where they can hear about and grow in Jesus. Yeah, $43 a month, about 6 quarters a day. Has God enabled you to be able to give that to sponsor a child through Compassion? Here's how you can help. 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It's myflr.org. Myflr.org. Click the banner that says Compassion. You'll see photos of kids in Kenya that have been waiting many, many days. 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Thank you for releasing a child from poverty in Jesus' name.
2: I also think as you're raising your child, it's so important to know that, I think as parents, we don't, in our minds, we don't want them to face lions and bears. Correct. Because it's hard to watch them. You know, right. We just want it to be so easy.
3: Melanie Schenkel on Focus on the Family Minute describing how she learned to let go when her daughter Caroline went to college.
2: But when we look at our own lives, we're like, wasn't it our lions and bears that built our faith and trust in God? And so why are they going to be any different? You know, right. And I look at so many of the things that I wanted to protect her from, or that I wish that she hadn't gone through, or that were hard to watch as a parent, were the very things that God was using to create a very deep faith in her that's her own, that's not just because of the way she was raised or because we always had her in church. And that's what you want for your young adults.
3: More from Melanie and Caroline Schenkel about helping your child launch well at familyminute.org.
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It'll be over in just a few hours. This verse has been speaking to me lately. Maybe it'll speak to you as well. Hi, Bill Ronning on Family Life Radio. Proverbs 31, verses 8 and 9. Speak up for those who cannot speak for themselves, for the rights of all who are destitute. Speak up and judge fairly. Defend the rights of the poor and needy. Well, when we talk about the needy, Kenya is one of the most poverty-stricken nations in the world, and Compassion does such a good job of identifying those children that are most in need and connecting them with sponsors like you and me. 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

I love this time of year. We call it our Days of Compassion. 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You'll see photos of the kids in Kenya, but you can choose a child from any country. 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

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And you can go online and look at the photos of the kids that need to be sponsored. I got to warn you, though, that God will be tugging on your heart because these kids need sponsors. They live in poverty. And when you give that $43 a month, it changes everything because you'll be providing food, clothing, medical attention, and most of all, these kids will get to hear about Jesus. Right now, I'm just asking for two people to sponsor a child, and maybe you could do two. That would be wonderful. That'll keep us on track with where we need to be. Time is running out. This is the final day of our Compassion Drive. Thank you for making a difference. Right now, go to myflr.org or text the word CHILD to 58326, and God bless you for doing that.

0: World on Fire. That's for King and Country. I'm Bill Running on Family Life Radio, and we are in the final hours of our compassion drive.
1: You know, I've been on many compassion trips in different countries, and you see things in different countries that you don't see in the United States. Like, I do remember a pig on the back of a bicycle. Yes, true. I've seen a basket full of live chickens on top of a woman's head. True. I've seen elderly women chopping wood out of necessity because everybody's got to pitch in. And one thing that brings us all together is our common bond that we have in Christ. And that's why it's so important for those of us who God has blessed richly to be generous people, to give cheerfully. And when we do that, God loves that. And a great opportunity to do that is through Compassion International.
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0: Family Life Radio, it's our final day of compassion, just hours left now. You know, with God, all things are possible. And so we're encouraging you to consider how, you know, God has provided for you. And then you can take the opportunity to provide for a child who is living in poverty. We're focusing on the country of Kenya. 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So once they're registered, they will not go without in between sponsors. So this is it. It's our final day of compassion. Here's how you can help. Go to myflr.org. Look for the compassion banner and pick a child. 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MyFLR.org or text the word child to 58326. Thank you.
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0: 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Hi, I'm Bill Running, and
1: you know, I wonder about these kids who have been on a waiting list for a long time, and I'm wondering, what are these kids thinking? You know, are they saying to themselves, "Am I not important? Do people not care about me? Am I not as good as the other kids that are getting sponsored?" And it really does break your heart when they're waiting this long.
0: And I just want to encourage you that if God is tugging on your heart to sponsor one of these kids in Kenya who have been waiting so long, I hope you'll reach out to us and say, "Yes, I want to be that sponsor."
1: And when you reach out to one of these children in need, you're really reaching out to the whole family, because once they are in the Compassion program, Compassion really does look after that whole family.
0: It's the final day of our compassion drive, and here's how you can help. 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I'll say thank you for being open to however God leads you. You can also text the word child to 58326. Child to 58326. $43 a month will change a child's life forever. Thank you so much for releasing a child from poverty in Jesus' name.

0: Hi, it's Bill Running on Family Life Radio, and it is the Compassion Drive finale. And now we're down to the final hours. We're going to wrap this up very shortly, but we want to make sure that you get the opportunity to go to our website at myflr.org and look at the kids that still need to be sponsored. Some of them have been waiting for over a year. Please take a look and pray about it. And if God speaks to you, let us know, please. Kenya is the country that we're focusing on. It is one of the most impoverished in the world. But you and I, we can make a difference as we sponsor a child through Compassion International. It's one at a time, right? We can't change the whole world, but we can change the world for one child in need. Hey, listen, we're focusing on Compassion International and the work that they do around the globe. One of the beautiful things about Compassion International is that once a child is sponsored, the family of that child is looked out for. I've seen it firsthand. For example, one of the homes that I visited where two of the children were sponsored, the mom went through two surgeries that were arranged and taken care of through Compassion's CIV program. That's complementary intervention. They have a separate ministry for that. But once the child is into the Compassion program, the whole family benefits. So your sponsorship right now unleashes the potential for entire families to be ministered to. If at this point of your life you feel that God is directing you to sponsor a child, but at some point you feel like you just can't sponsor them anymore, there's actually a separate program that will remedy that situation. They'll take care of that child till they get a new sponsor. But we just want to ask you to step out in faith. If God is nudging you to just change a child's life as they hear about Jesus, this is your opportunity right now. It's $43 a month. Time is running out. Can we hear from you tonight? Go to myflr.org. Look for the Compassion banner at myflr.org or text the word CHILD to 58326. And thank you for doing that.
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0: It's the final night of our Compassion Drive on Family Life Radio. I'm Bill Ronning, and I'm really excited to be with you tonight. I'm looking forward to what God is going to do through people like you, supporting a child through Compassion International. It's $43 a month. What does $43 a month do?
1: Well, as you sponsor a child, they're going to get their education taken care of, their health care, supplements. Of course, they get their meals, and they get a Christ-centered environment to grow up in, a safe place. And here's the deal. You know, maybe that sounds like a lot to you. You know, I can't really afford that. I'm going to challenge you just a little bit to step out in faith. And here's why. As you begin that relationship, if you cannot continue your sponsorship for whatever reason, Compassion has made provision for that. I mean, God has a plan for every one of these kids. You might be a part of that plan as well. That's why it's so important that you think about it, pray about it. And I know it's late. Hey, if you would just take a moment to let us know that you care and you want to sponsor a child and make a difference in their life forever,
0: go to myflr.org right now, myflr.org. 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

Matthew 18:5 in the Bible says, "And whoever welcomes a little child like this in my name welcomes me." 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This is done through the local church, so it's really a partnership of working together to see that these kids are taken care of. But you will have a personal relationship with the child that you sponsor. You're able to write letters. You're able to keep in touch with them and find out how they're doing and how their family is doing. It's really a wonderful opportunity to build a relationship with a child and his family, someone who is in a different country and a different culture. And while doing it, lifting them out of poverty in Jesus' name. MyFLR.org or text the word CHILD to 58326.

0: Because you're good.
1: Well, this is it. We're just about to wrap up our Compassion Drive at Family Life Radio. And with the time remaining, I want to encourage you to pray about whether or not God might want to use you in the life of a child who is in desperate need. You know, I think about all of the struggles that we're going through in our country and all the problems that we have. But then I look at what's going on in other countries, in the really impoverished nations of the world. And on the whole, they're going through far worse than what we're going through in our country. And I know that we can sometimes be discouraged, feeling like, you know, we can't do anything about it. We can't make a difference. Well, let me tell you, your $43 a month sponsorship through Compassion International, it's going to make a huge difference because it provides clothing, it provides education, it provides medical. 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

It's our final night of the Compassion Drive on Family Life Radio. I'm Bill Running, and I want to very quickly say thank you to Carla. She's in New Mexico. She sponsored Boru in Kenya and also Precious in Kenya. Thank you for that. And Emily has sponsored a child named Faith in Kenya. Thank you for your support. And if you haven't, it's not too late. 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

0: Family Life Radio, I'm Bill Ronning, and it's the final day of our Compassion Drive. 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

It's our final day of our compassion drive at Family Life Radio, bringing people together, people who have needs and people who can meet those needs. I'm Bill Ronning, and it's a pleasure to be with you tonight. I know that these kids' lives are going to be changed forever because I've seen what compassion does. I've been on many trips, and I've witnessed firsthand how the money is being used and how the kids are just delighted to be in these compassion centers, and they get their needs taken care of, their food, their clothing, their medical, and most of all, they get to hear about Jesus. Would you be able to reach out to a boy or girl? The needs are great, but as God's people, we can meet those needs. We're focusing on the country of Kenya, but you can choose a child from any country that you like. 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Just look for the compassion banner, click on that, and you'll see all the kids that need to be sponsored. 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I hope you'll do it now. We need you, and a child needs you. 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Who said

0: It's the final hours of our Compassion Drive at Family Life Radio. I'm Bill Running, and we're focusing on the country of Kenya. 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
1: I support a little boy in Haiti. I just really enjoy it because I can't actually be a missionary. So I just like, I need to do something. So when that came up, I was like, oh yeah, I need to do that. I can't really afford it. I make like $1,000. I'm on Social Security, but still, the Lord's blessed and I'm still paying the bills. So
0: Janice, thank you so much for that sacrificial gift. I mean, I know that's really hard, but man, you are doing a great thing and blessing a child who will be forever grateful for what you have done. Kenya is one of the countries with extreme poverty, and we're focusing on that country, but you can choose any country you like as you sponsor a child through Compassion. You can change a child's life by providing for their needs and an opportunity to hear about Jesus, to get a Christian education. I know God will bless you for it, just like He's blessing Janice. So please be generous with that $43 a month. That's all it takes to change a child's life, to change the trajectory of his life on a better path. I need four people to call in right now to keep things on track with where we need to be. It is so important that we get as many of these kids sponsored as possible. Here's how you can sponsor a child right now. Go to myflr.org, myflr.org. Look for the banner that says Compassion, or just text the word CHILD to 58326. CHILD to 58326. You get a bounce back, and you can sponsor a child right there on your mobile device. Thank you so much for supporting a child through Compassion and releasing them from poverty in Jesus' name.
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less than 2 hours to go, and our compassion drive will be over at Family Life Radio. Hi, I'm Bill Running, and get this. 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And I tell you that we just want to get as many as we can, because each child that gets sponsored, their life is going to be changed forever, and you can be a part of that. $43 a month is what it takes. That provides for their meals, their clothing, their medical. As they partner with the church, Compassion does some great things, and you can be a part of it. 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That's one more child that we can take off the waiting list and have their life changed. 888-888-9976 or myflr.org.

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0: 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I'm Bill Running, and we've been getting kids sponsored, kids who have specific needs, kids who live in poverty. And if you've already responded today, God bless you for that. 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Compassion International has been around for decades, and they have one of the highest ratings that you can get for just being responsible with your gifts to the ministry. 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
2: 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I am Dr. Randy Carlson with an Intentional Living Minute. 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And a risk requires faith. 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It's only when it's beyond our own ability that God will ultimately get the glory. So can I encourage you to stretch a little bit, maybe today or during this week? And whatever you do to set that goal, make it something that really is challenging to you, and maybe something that you can do together with your family, and then stretch for it together. And when you reach it, give God the glory. That's intentional living.
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With just hours left in our compassion drive at Family Life Radio, I am so grateful for people like Nayan. She sponsored Panina in Kenya. I'm also thanking Kim in Michigan. She sponsored Jarso in Kenya. And we also heard from Sean in Michigan, who sponsored a child named Diana, who also lives in Kenya. Thank you so much for your support. Thank you for blessing these children, and I know God is going to bless you for becoming a sponsor. So thank you so much. Time is running out. When you sponsor a child through compassion, you help break the cycle of poverty by providing consistent, Christ-centered support through a local church. You provide a child with access to educational opportunities, health care, nutrition, and the opportunity to hear about Jesus. Like I said, time is running out. This is the final day of our compassion drive. Can we hear from you right now? It's $43 a month. We need you right now at myflr.org, myflr.org, or just text the word child to 58326. 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

Good evening. It's Bill Running on Family Life Radio, and this is it. It's the final hour of our compassion drive. Every moment counts now. There's so many kids that need to be sponsored. Pastor Greg Laurie says that compassion is not just caring about somebody, but caring enough to do something. And that kind of hits me hard. I don't know about you, but I want to do more. Instead of just thinking about it and kind of looking in, I want to be a part of it. And so I pray that God would just give me the courage to take that step of faith and move forward into areas that He wants me to be a part of. Compassion is one of those areas. My wife and I have sponsored a child for about 16 years now, and it's just a pleasure. It's just the joy of our lives. And you might be wondering, what can $43 a month really do in a child's life? Well, when you give that $43, along with the local support of a church, teaming together, and compassion is a part of it as well, that provides for clothing, it provides for education, it provides for medical, it provides for meals. You know, the relationship between a sponsor and a child is just very unique, because you do get to exchange letters and you do get to pray for one another and learn about each other's culture and learn about each other's family. And it's just really a unique opportunity for those who have to reach out to those that don't have so much and make a difference in their life. And here's how you can do that right now. Go to myflr.org. myflr.org, look for the compassion banner, and you can see photos of the kids and choose which kids you would like to sponsor. Also, if you text the word child to 58326, you'll get a bounce back and you can do the same thing. But I just want to encourage you, we want to get as many kids sponsored as possible, and this is the final day. It's the final hour. Thank you for releasing a child from poverty in Jesus' name.

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1: Family Life Radio, it's our final day of compassion. Just, you know, with God, all things are possible. And so we're encouraging you to consider how, you know, God has provided for you. And then you can take the opportunity to provide for a child who is living in poverty. We're focusing on the country of Kenya. 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So once they're registered, they will not go without in between sponsors. So this is it. It's our final day of compassion. Here's how you can help. Go to myflr.org. Look for the compassion banner and pick a child. Ask God to lead you to the right child. 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Thank you.

0: Compassion International has been around for decades. They get one of the highest ratings for their integrity, and I've seen the work firsthand that they do. I actually got to visit a family in El Salvador where two kids who were sponsored through Compassion lived, and it was a one-room home with a dirt floor, and outside a pot of beans was cooking over an open fire kindled with sticks. I mean, you can get the picture, right? They didn't have much at all, but what they did have was joy. And they had each other, and they had the Lord. And because the kids were sponsored, their needs were being met. And we asked the young girl, who was about 13, what would you say to people who are thinking about sponsoring a child? And she said with an urgency in her voice, don't think about it too much, just do it. You know, sometimes I think we overthink things, and I know that we do need to pray about it, but hey, listen, if God is nudging you and you have the ability to do it, I'm telling you, your gift is going to change a life forever, because these kids, they need you. They need me. And when we sponsor a child through Compassion, their needs are taken care of. It's as simple as that. Just imagine the smiles on their faces when they learn that they have a sponsor, and then you'll build a relationship with them. You can share your faith with them and get to know them. It's just a wonderful relationship, and you can begin right now. It's $43 a month, partnering with a local church in your child's area. 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
1: I am amazed at how different people can be, even within my own family, like even when we're trying to find a movie we can all agree on. As hard as it can be, I'm trying to see the good in all the differences. God made us that way, with unique strengths and gifts. And when we join together, it's powerful. In the Bible, Jesus prays that we would be unified so that the world would know that God sent him and that he loves us. Different people, one all-encompassing passion. Now that's worth watching. 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

0: Our compassion drive will end at the top of the hour, so we've got just minutes left.
1: Yeah, these kids, they just want to feel like somebody cares, that they have hope. And when you become a sponsor, that's what happens, because you are literally reaching around the world into the lives of these kids and saying, yes, you do matter, and there is hope, and you are loved. Yes, you provide for their needs, but it's more than that as you get involved in their life. I mean, how many opportunities do you have in life to really pour into a child and tell them about Jesus and be a part of their life? That's very, very special. And I can attest to that, having sponsored Samuel for many, many years now. And you'll begin that relationship with your child as well as you sponsor one right now. 888-888-9976. 888-888-9976. I can only imagine the smiles on their face and the joy in their heart when they learn that they have a sponsor. Will you be that sponsor? We need you and about two others right now, and that will take care of three kids. If we could get that done right now, that would be awesome. 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

0: last couple of days have been phenomenal. People have been sponsoring kids. 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It is so important that we hear from you tonight. 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Myflr.org. It's not too late. 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Or just text the word child to 58326, and God bless you for doing that.
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It's really just a matter of you stepping out in faith, trusting God. But if something happens, just know that it's going to be taken care of. Here's how you can make a difference in the life of a child in Kenya or really any country that you choose. 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

0: 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Hi, I'm Bill Ronning. Well, I'm really just encouraged that so many people are calling and sponsoring a child through Compassion. There's a lot of kids out there that need help, and I hope that you'll consider and pray about becoming a sponsor as well. Bernadette, why did you choose to sponsor a child?
1: My husband and I, you know, we've been talking about adoption and or fostering children, and since we don't have any, and, you know, to bless somebody else who is more of a need, I guess. You know, we just need to reach out into the world and, you know, be the light in the darkness. You know, be able to step up and help other families who are in need and who are in desire need of our help and our assistance and our guidance and our direction, and to just, you know, just to help somebody grow in Christ.
0: Bernadette, when you say there is a dire need, that is no exaggeration. About 1 in 6 children worldwide live in extreme poverty. They're hungry. They cannot attend school. They have poor health. They are neglected. It's really bad. So I want to ask you to pray about and support a child through Compassion. $43 a month, that's what it takes. $43 provides food and safe water. It provides health care, educational assistance. It provides skills and training so that they have opportunities in life. And they're going to be in an environment where they can hear about and grow in Jesus. Yeah, $43 a month, about 6 quarters a day. Has God enabled you to be able to give that to sponsor a child through Compassion? Here's how you can help. 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It's myflr.org. Myflr.org. Click the banner that says Compassion. You'll see photos of kids in Kenya that have been waiting many, many days. 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Thank you for releasing a child from poverty in Jesus' name.
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3: 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God wants a commitment from you. Praise God that he sent the Holy Spirit to speak through my son.
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0: It's our final night of the Compassion Drive on Family Life Radio. I'm Bill Running, and I want to very quickly say thank you to Carla. She's in New Mexico. She sponsored Boru in Kenya and also Precious in Kenya. 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And if you haven't, it's not too late. We're wrapping things up tonight, but it's not too late. 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

0: Remember when social media was just about connecting with all our friends and sharing life together? Often, I really have to hold myself back from overreacting to the latest post. I was reading Romans 14:19, and I think it's a good place to restart the conversation. 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

0: Acting on a goal will change your life. I am Dr. Randy Carlson with an Intentional Living Minute. Intentional living has a lot to do about acting on a goal. You can have a goal, not act on it, and then it's simply a good intention. But if you set a goal and then act on it, it's going to require a risk. And a risk requires faith. Ask, is my goal great enough and big enough that I must trust God for it? It's only when it's beyond our own ability that God will ultimately get the glory. So can I encourage you to stretch a little bit, maybe today or during this week? And whatever you do to set that goal, make it something that really is challenging to you, and maybe something that you can do together with your family, and then stretch for it together. And when you reach it, give God the glory. That's intentional living.
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0: Good morning, and thanks so much for listening to Family Life Radio. I'm Jennifer Davis, and you know that saying, not all heroes wear capes. No, you just listen to Family Life Radio. I just wanted to say thank you so much for all of you who joined us during our compassion drive, because you, my friends, are real life heroes. You are real life guardian angels for the children that you helped during our compassion drive. You are helping to provide nutritious food and clean, safe drinking water, medical care, the opportunity to go to school, and provide these kids with skills training to help break that cycle of poverty. And if you joined in during the Compassion Nurturers program, well, it's like you wrapped your arms right around a woman who is expecting a baby and said, hey, you're not alone. Let's walk in this together, and I'm going to help you for the first full year of being pregnant until after your delivery. And so you've set her up to not only become a wonderful mother, but you've set her up to become a healthy mother, because she got to get prenatal care. She's going to get medical care, and she's going to be delivering in a clean facility. And not only that, she's going to get to join other ladies who are within the program, and she knows that she won't be alone, all while learning about Jesus. So tell me that you're not a hero. You're definitely one of mine, and we just wanted to say thanks so, so much.
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I'm Jennifer Davis, and you know, if you ever feel like you need prayer but don't know where to turn, go to myflr.org and click the Need Prayer button. We'll be there for you.

0: Mercy Me and Make It Well on Family Life Radio. I'm Jennifer Davis. Oh my gosh, thank you so much for sponsoring children during our Compassion Drive as well as the Compassion Nurturers Program. Because of you, lives are being changed in Jesus' name. Here's Ben Fuller, If I Got Jesus.
1: I

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4: Family Life Radio, we are Kenkel Fritz and friends. Producer Adam, Misty here. And we're just thanking those that got involved with Compassion, and you can still get involved. And Blake got involved with Compassion. This is what he said when he gave.
5: I'll be honest with you. I knew kids had it bad, but I guess I never thought about how bad they actually had it. And I didn't know that it was so affordable to sponsor kids. That little bit of money, I didn't know would go that far for it to change somebody's life that much. I mean, why wouldn't you do it?
4: Yeah. It is amazing how much when you think about just five quarters a day, what it does here, absolutely nothing.
6: Right.
4: But what it does in Kenya is amazing.
6: Yeah. They get food. They get clean drinking water. They get an education. They get medical care. They get skills training. They learn about Jesus. It's all done through the local church, which then comes alongside the family and helps them out as well. The family gets to know Jesus. That ripples out into the community. Before you know it, it's a much different place than it started because one child was served through Compassion International.
4: So if you didn't get a chance to get involved, you can do it right now. Just go to myflr.org. That's myflr.org. Or you can text us.
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0: Family Life Radio. We are Kenkel, Fritz, and Friends. You like breakfast for dinner?
1: Yes.
2: Oh, always.
0: Yes.
1: Breakfast, absolutely. Lunch, and dinner.
0: You know, 65% of Americans love breakfast for dinner.
1: It's easy and it's tasty. Why not?
2: Exactly.
0: I am a huge fan of breakfast foods. Period.
2: Oh, yeah.
0: Almost all of them.
1: Okay.
0: Eggs Benedict, pancakes.
1: Ew.
0: Oh, you like that?
2: Ew.
1: No, the hollandaise sauce.
0: Oh,
2: that's the best part.
0: It's just egg whites with or egg yolks and something.
1: Nope.
2: It might look like custard, but you know, whatever.
0: Right. What's your favorite breakfast food?
2: I think pancakes with some good syrup on there and butter and sausage. Hello.
1: Yeah. So recently I made something for dinner that we just didn't have much on hand. And so I scrambled up some eggs and butter.
0: Ooh,
1: with cheese.
2: Yeah.
1: Yep.
2: There you go.
1: And then I stuck it in a tortilla and I brushed the outside of the tortilla with butter that had garlic and cayenne in it.
0: Oh, my.
1: And then I pan fried it.
2: Whoa. Ooh. That's like an art project.
1: It was good.
0: It's a garlicky breakfast
1: it
0: burrito.
1: It was delicious.
0: Man. How about you? 888-888-9976. Now, the number one breakfast food is cereal, but...
1: Cereal for dinner is pretty good, too.
0: Well, I'm only going to have that if I have to top off the tank. Like,
2: you're at 3/4, you just eat a little bit more.
0: Well, what I meant was this, is like, I'm not really not all that hungry. Bowl of cereal will cut it, you know.
2: Fills the gaps.
0: For me, it's waffles. They have to be crispy.
2: Ooh, yes.
0: And bacon has to be...
1: Oh, I love really, really crispy bacon.
0: Oh.
1: My husband does not.
0: Oh, you don't?
1: I do. Jason doesn't.
0: I am a floppy bacon person.
1: Are you?
2: Oh, you like it?
0: My wife is crispy and I'm floppy.
1: Yeah, I basically want you to burn that bacon.
0: You do? She wants that too.
1: Oh. So good.
0: She wants it like, it almost been, you know, in the incinerator?
1: Exactly.
0: Yeah.
1: Yeah, that's so good. And it like crumbles in your mouth.
2: Bacon, don't you? Like,
1: it's like Cobb salad bacon, basically.
0: Oh, okay. Oh, yeah.
2: Bits.
0: Yeah, bacon chips.
1: Yes. I mean, what's not to love?
2: I'm so glad we're talking about this because I was just talking to a friend the other day whose husband has forbade breakfast for dinner in their household.
1: What?
2: He's like, you can't have breakfast for dinner. It's dinner.
0: Wow.
2: It's become this huge debate.
0: All right, now we have to hear from you. If you have a very strong opinion.
2: Yes.
0: Let us know.
1: What a weird hill to die on.
0: Yeah.
2: For waffles every time.
0: 888-888-9976. Let us know. No breakfast for dinner? Not over your dead keister? What is it?
1: Wow.
0: 888-888-9976. Now I'm hungry.
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4: Thank you. Ever notice how good it feels to hear those two simple words? 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
7: 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I love the story of Lazarus. It's one of my favorite moments in all of the Bible. 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

0: Family Life Radio, it is Kankel, Fritz, and friends. So Nina's on the phone. Neva, what she has for breakfast? It's a little different.
1: A little bit.
0: Yeah.
1: Tad.
0: Hey, and if case you didn't know, I got news for you. It's Friday!
2: Woo! Yay!
0: Finally! Here's Chris Tomlin, our God.

0: So watch me burn. Family Life Radio, we are Kankel Fritz and friends. Breakfast for dinner, yay or nay? Neva?
1: Yes.
0: First of all, cool name.
1: Thank you.
0: Neva, where are you calling from?
1: Western New York.
0: Okay. Well, what's on your mind?
1: Breakfast.
0: Breakfast is on my mind.
1: Yes. You guys were talking about it. Now I'm hungry. I wasn't hungry until you started talking about it.
0: So sorry about that.
1: My opinion is breakfast is good any time of the day.
0: Yes.
1: Breakfast time, lunchtime, dinner time, and even a snack in between or just before bed. Absolutely.
0: She's like, it doesn't matter.
2: Breakfast all day, every day.
1: All day, every day. Well, because one of my favorite breakfast things is called a Freda.
0: Ooh, tell us about it.
1: A Freda is breakfast sausage, you know, links and patties and bacon.
0: Uh-huh.
1: Plus, we put some pepperoni in there, and we have some home fries and broccoli, cheese, scrambled eggs all mixed together. It's phenomenal.
0: Oh, so it's almost like one of those skillets where you throw everything in there.
1: Yes, yeah. Yeah, so see, you can say, like, broccoli's a dinner food, so that's why you can have it at dinner time. But actually, it's breakfast food, so you can have it all the time.
0: I've never had broccoli with my breakfast. That might be strange. I might be able to go there. I do like broccoli.
2: You could put it in a vegetable omelet.
0: Yeah, and I had to also think about this. Yep. When you cook eggs, it's kind of stinky. Mm-hmm. Hey, let's add some broccoli to that.
1: It's not stinky enough. Let's make it more stinky.
0: Yeah, right, exactly.
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0: know. Family Life Radio, we are Kenkel, Fritz, and Friends. Producer Adam's here, Misty's here, and you. And we're just thankful for those that got involved with our Compassion fundraiser. If you didn't get a chance to get involved, you still can. It's super easy because you're going to take a child that is hungry, neglected, a lot of times poor in health, and next thing you know, they get to eat for the first time in a long... I mean, when a mom has to decide which child is going to eat today, I can't imagine having to do that, by the way. That's just...
1: Not a choice the poorest of the poor have to make here.
0: No.
2: Exactly.
0: But everything changes because when they get involved in Compassion, they're guaranteed a meal every single day. Also, they get to go to school. They get to go to the doctor if they need to. They learn about Jesus because all Compassion projects are in the local church. Patricia called in to sponsor. This is what she said.
3: It really rings true that if your faith is a true faith, then there should be works. This is one way that I can show the Lord my true heart. I've got 5 grandchildren, and I love them, and I'm blessed. The Lord has been truly so good to me, and you live in a country with so much blessing that for those that don't have that, I just wanted to give back.
1: Yeah, thank you so much for doing that. It's incredible the difference one child can make. You know, obviously, like, if it just saved their lives and changed their lives, I feel like that would be enough, you know? But it changes the family. It changes the community. You're making a massive difference, literally changing the landscape of the kingdom because one child comes to know Jesus.
0: Isn't that cool?
1: Yes.
0: Hey, thank you, Brenda from Michigan, sponsored a child named Tamika. And thank you, Jim. In New Mexico, sponsored another child in Kenya. How about you? Would you do it right now? You can still sponsor a child if you can get to. 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
1: We are Kenkel, Fritz, and friends. Been told we have someone on the phone that loves breakfast no matter what. Talking about breakfast for dinner. Some people are like totally anti. Nuh-uh.
2: Yeah.
1: Not doing it. And
3: I don't understand that.
1: But 65% of people say, yeah, breakfast for dinner. Oh, why not?
2: It's majority. We win.
1: Alistair is with this. What do you want it all the time?
4: I think absolutely. Breakfast at dinner time. I'm such a big proponent of having breakfast because it's the most important meal of the day. Sometimes I have it before bed because I don't wake up early enough to have breakfast in the morning before I go to work.
2: Ooh, pre-breakfast.
1: So do you have a dinner and a breakfast before bed?
4: Yeah, usually.
1: Wow.
4: You have dinner and then, you know, a couple hours pass. You're not quite in bed yet, but it's definitely after supper. So
1: I wonder.
4: Breakfast before bed.
1: Would eggs and bacon in my tummy help me sleep?
3: I feel like you could go one of two ways.
4: That's true.
1: You can all make a U-turn.
4: Oh, dude. I get a lot of weird dreams at night.
3: Yeah.
1: Jeff is with us. You say that you got a breakfast recipe?
5: We always have breakfast pizza. I don't know if you've ever heard of it, but it's a biscuit. Take the biscuit dough and you make the pizza crust. And then you use the white gravy and then you cheese. And sausage and eggs, and it is delicious.
2: Hello.
3: That sounds like biscuits and gravy.
1: It does. But with eggs, I mean.
3: Oh, yeah.
2: That's true.
1: Yeah,
2: and it looks like a pizza.
1: Yeah, and a heart attack.
5: Yeah.
3: That's when you know it's good.
6: I wake up laughing when I hear you guys laugh.
7: Thank you all. You're so much fun to listen to in the morning. You always make me laugh.

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1: Family Life Radio, we are Kenkel Fritz and friends. Misty's here, producer Adam.
2: I'm Kenkel Fritz.
1: And you. And by the way, thank you for giving. If you got involved in our compassion drive, really appreciate you giving and changing the lives of children. In fact, Misty's got some people to thank here.
3: Yeah, Teresa in New Mexico. Thank you so much for sponsoring Linjape. I hope I'm saying that right. And Michelle in Arizona sponsored Braden. Braden just had a birthday, by the way. So Happy birthday to Braden. Thank you, Michelle.
1: And also Stephanie called in to sponsor a child. This is what she said.
4: We have several children that we sponsor, so it's been a great experience. I'm really moved by Kenkel Fritz's story. He was challenging people to sponsor a child with disabilities, and that had already been on my heart. So when I heard Kenkel Fritz just talk about that, I was like, oh no, this is the prompting that I needed. So I asked my husband to go ahead and find a child who had disabilities and add him to our sponsor list.
1: Yeah, maybe you didn't know that you could do that. When you're there, if you go to myflr.org right now and you're there on the page, you can choose a child that's disabled if you want to and sponsor them. And of course, my daughter was disabled, so that's what my wife and I have done. You can do the same thing if you want. You can choose a child with your birthday. Maybe You got kids, maybe their birthday.
3: You can get really specific. I mean, it's all but like a child from Kenya who has a birthday in 3 weeks from today that has a red shirt. you can choose just about anything. Longest waiting, shortest waiting, girl, boy, region, all of that. There are different filters you can choose. But the important thing is to make sure that a child gets into the compassion center. So first of all, they can survive. They can get the tools they need. They can get the food, the water, the medical care, the education. Most importantly, man, let's introduce them to Jesus.
1: Yes. Amen. That's what it's all about. So here's how you do that. 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
1: At that moment, my life was forever touched.
0: What happened? It's coming up in two songs on Family Life Radio. I've been

0: and we want to hear your good news. Think about it and then give us a call at 888-888-9976.
1: Well, I just wanted to say about a year ago, I was driving, listening to Family Life Radio, a song, Lauren Daigle, Thank God.
0: Thank God I do?
1: Thank God I do, yeah. And at that moment, my life was forever touched. So in a couple of weeks, I will have 1 year of complete sobriety. I just give a lot of thanks to my Family Life Radio because listening to it every day, keeping my head steering towards God, and just really being inspired every day by the host, you know, by the music. God does answer prayers, and I am a testimony to that. So I just wanted to share to the listeners out there that may be feeling, you know, how I was feeling the first time I switched my radio, and you know, that there was no end to anything. But you know, God proves otherwise.
0: What a turnaround!
2: That is amazing.
0: From one song to now sober. That's amazing.
1: Thank you. Thank you. Thank God.
0: Yeah. Praise the Lord.
1: I really appreciate you guys. I just want to tell you guys that. And, you know, those are definitely, you know, boring guys are supposed to be. So I thank you guys.
0: Oh, wow.
2: We appreciate you being part of the family.
0: Yeah.
1: Thank you. Thank you.
0: Well, thank you so much for sharing. That is just what a beautiful story.
2: Uh-huh.
0: Now it's time for you to share. What's your good news? Hey, give us a call. 888-888-9976.
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0: Family Life Radio. We are Kenkel, Fritz, and friends. And just a huge thank you to everyone that got involved during our compassion drive, sponsoring children. If you didn't get around to it, or maybe you didn't know what was going on, you still can sponsor a child. Just go to myflr.org or text the word child to 58326.
1: We had Kimberly in Texas sponsor Walsri. That's a cool name in Bangladesh. And I loved what she left a comment. She said, I've always wanted to sponsor a child. Just didn't have the finances. But God's blessed me with the ability now. Just lost a dear friend of mine over the weekend. But I wanted to share the love that he always spread to others throughout his life. He may no longer be with us, but at least a child can now have a chance of living a better life through Christ.
0: Wow.
1: We hear that a lot. People doing it in honor of somebody that they've lost, or in honor of a loved one. Just, you know, like the love that they put out into the world and showed people, kids' birthdays, for an array of reasons. But yeah, that was so sweet. Thank you so much. I know that you're still hurting. Just appreciate you reaching out through your pain, Kimberly.
0: Absolutely. It's kind of giving your pain direction, you know. Also, Caitlin called in to sponsor a child.
2: I love Family Life Radio, and I thought if you were partnering with someone, it was probably pretty good. So I did what you guys said, which was to look up the kids that had been on there the longest. Saw this little girl. I thought about how my daughter has all these opportunities and how this little girl on the other side of the world doesn't.
0: It's a good point. Everything that we have, most of it they don't have.
3: Yeah, right.
0: I just remember when we were talking with Jay, who came here from Kenya to help us out with the fundraiser, and he was just talking about how, you know, because of compassion, because someone sponsored him, he has been living in America for 17 years, a successful man here because someone sponsored him, but he was just talking about the choices we have. Like, you open your refrigerator, you can decide to have this or that, or that's a leftover, I'm not going to eat that. They don't have a refrigerator.
3: Mm-hmm. Right.
0: I mean, if they've got food, they've got it. If they don't, they don't. And that's what's so important, because when you sponsor a child, they're guaranteed they're going to eat. They're going to get clean, safe drinking water. They're going to get to go to school. They also, all compassion projects in a local church, so they're learning about Jesus. You can be a part of that right now.
1: It's super simple to get involved. You can go to myflr.org. You can actually text the word child to 58326 and we'll send a link back. You can see their sweet little faces. And yeah, we were talking about earlier, get as specific as you want. Birthday, girl, boy, longest waiting, shortest waiting.
0: Tallest person, shortest child.
1: And you even said you have the ability. I just learned that actually. Yeah. You can filter it down to a child with a disability.
0: Exactly.
1: So, yeah, you can choose. You can get specific and choose who you want. But the important thing is that you choose a child. If you have the ability to do it, I'm telling you, this is never going to be something you regret. My husband and I started out with one back in 2012. That's all we could do. Yeah, we're up to four.
0: Pretty awesome.
3: I love it.
1: And God continues to provide for that every month. So we're so grateful.
0: When you're doing God's business, He always provides. I've noticed that. Amen. It's different than if I spend a bunch of money on this. Well, he may not provide because I did that. But when you're sponsoring kids, it's a no-brainer. Do it right now. Text the word CHILD to 58326 or go to myflr.org.
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1: Hey, good morning. We are Kenkel, Fritz, and friends. Thanks for listening this morning. Producer Adam, Misty is here. Somebody sent this to us, and by the way, you can text us anytime to 58326. And this is what it said. God is wild. God is doing something, don't you see? He's revealing beauty and giving grace. Like an old man at church that hands out candy to children. Like a host who sends home a car full of leftovers. Do nothing, he gives you grace. Mm. Do something, he gives it. Giving grace is just what God does. I like this. Get used to it. This is how it's been and it will forever be. Almost like when you look at somebody and you look at a human perspective.
2: Yeah.
1: People are doing mean things to you and you're still giving them grace. Mm. Does that make sense? It's almost like don't you see what you're doing? You have a problem.
2: Yeah.
1: But that's who God is. Grace upon grace. Like his love, God is wild.
3: Wow.
1: I never thought of it like that.
3: No. Isn't it funny how we can look at others and decide that they don't deserve grace too? We do, but they don't.
1: Well, no one does.
3: Yeah, right. True. Exactly.
2: Right.
3: Yeah, we try to elevate ourselves.
1: And that's why you're doing it. You're like, oh, you're right. Good point. They don't deserve it. I do. But nobody does. Nobody deserves his grace. And yet it's freely just handed out.
2: And endlessly.
1: Mm-hmm. Yeah.
2: That's the thing. It's not like, conditional love, which we can do.
1: Right.
2: Where we have a limit and they're like, okay, we're done. But God's fruitlessly, endlessly, always.
3: Like that Mercy Me song. You just got away with some.
1: Yeah. Grace got me. And so just want you to know this. Maybe you've fouled up. Maybe you've messed up. Maybe you've done something wrong. Go to him.
3: Mm-hmm.
1: He'll forgive you. Isn't that awesome?
3: I love it. Every time.
1: Give you complete and total grace. Can't go Fritz
4: and Fritz in the morning. It's wonderful to listen to them and just have good, clean laughing in the morning.

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0: Family Life Radio. We are Kenkel Fritz and friends. Good morning. Producer Adam's here. Misty's here. I'm that Kenkel Fritz guy. Hey, thank you to Lila from Michigan, just sponsored a child. Ashley from Michigan sponsored the child. We got a Texan hopping on board, did the same thing.
1: Yeah.
0: Sponsoring Nayu from Haiti. If you didn't get a chance to join in during our compassion fundraiser, you can do it right now. Just go to myflr.org or text the word child to 58326. And also, Amanda called in to sponsor a child too.
2: My husband and I haven't been able to conceive. It's been a struggle. But yesterday on my way to work, I was listening to Family Life Radio and I felt God just tug on my heart to sponsor a child. I texted my husband when I got to work and I asked him if we can sponsor a child. And we both agreed just to be able to help somebody else out. It's just a blessing. And, you know, when you know God wants to do something in your life, you know, you guys just respond.
3: Thank you for responding to that God prompt, Amanda. Some people don't. You know what I hear a lot, actually. And I can kind of understand where somebody will say, well, we have kids here that need help. Why am I going to send my money somewhere else? And we do. And if you give into a program to help children here, fantastic. I would never tell you not to do that. But the difference between the different assistance programs we have available to families in the United States, those do not exist in these other countries. There is no government organization that's going to swoop in and help them. There is nothing like that. If we don't help, there is nobody. And Kank, you and I got to go back in January to Kenya and see firsthand the work that Compassion is doing. Man, the difference outside the center to just crossing that gate inside, it's night and day.
0: It really is. And you can help make that difference by getting involved right now.
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0: Because you're taking a child that's hungry, neglected, sometimes in poor health, and you're bringing them into a compassion center. It's all in the local church where they're going to get fed. They need to go to the doctor. They'll take them to the doctor. Whatever they need, they're going to start taking care of these kids. And we're asking you, you want to hop on board if you haven't. What a great opportunity. 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
4: I also think as you're raising your child, it's so important to know that I think as parents, we don't want them to face lions and bears. 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Because it's hard to watch them. You know, Correct. We just want it to be so easy.
5: Melanie Schenkel on Focus on the Family Minute describing how she learned to let go when her daughter Caroline went to college.
4: But when we look at our own lives, we're like, wasn't it our lions and bears that built our faith and trust in God? And so why are they going to be any different? 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And that's what you want for your young adults.
5: More from Melanie and Caroline Schenkel about helping your child launch well at familyminute.org.
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0: 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Good morning. We're Kenkel, Fritz, and friends.
1: I started smoking a lot of pot, and I was hanging with the wrong crowds, a lot of vandalism.
0: How do you get good news out of that? Hang on for the Joe Report. It's on the way in two songs on Family Life Radio.

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1: I got joy down in my heart today.
0: Hey, what's bringing you joy today? Give us a call at 888-888-9976. Justin is with us from New Mexico.
2: I appreciate everything you guys do. You guys have made a wonder in my life, a complete change for the better.
0: Wow. What are you talking about?
2: Well, so back when I was growing up in my teen years, I got into a lot of trouble. I started smoking a lot of pot, and I was hanging with the wrong crowds, a lot of vandalism, a lot of break-ins, a lot of destruction of property. Luckily, I never went to, like, jail or nothing, but there was several times I got in close. I was out selling drugs. I finally came to a crossroads in my life where I had gotten super sick from what I was doing, and I was either going to die or I was going to live.
0: Mm.
2: I came to terms and started learning about God in the hospital, and he saved my life.
0: Wow.
2: For a while, I'd strayed away. I kept doing what I was doing and not listening, and it happened a second time, and I almost died a second time.
3: Mm.
2: And I got a second chance, and I was like, that's not often that happens. This girl came into my life. She had introduced me to your radio station. And so for like 6 or 7 months now, I've been listening to what you guys talk about and to people's experiences. And it's really opened my eyes to like what I've been doing, because I can like relate to their situations. And it's helped me come closer to God, go back to church. And I don't know, I just feel like a presence in my life has helped lift a lot of things off of me. You know, like my load is lighter.
0: Wow, that's amazing. My load is lighter.
3: Mm-hmm. That says a lot.
0: Yes, it does.
2: Absolutely. I gave my life to Jesus in church about a month ago.
3: Wow.
0: Praise God.
3: Yes.
0: That is such great news, Justin. Oh, man.
2: Thank you so much. And, you know, I'm always sharing my testimony about the Lord, on how he changed my life through what he did for me.
0: Hey, the only way we get more Joy Reports is if you call in. Give us a call right now at 888-888-9976.
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0: Family Life Radio. We're Kenkel Fritz and Friends. Producer Adam's here. Misty. I'm Kenkel Fritz. And you, hey, a huge thank you. High five. Bear hug.
1: Oh, I won't do that. I don't want to crack your rib.
0: But just thank you for getting involved in our Compassion fundraiser. It's pretty cool. We had the Mothers and Babies program that was going on. We also had an opportunity for you to sponsor a child. By the way, if you want to get involved in helping a mom make sure she has a safe pregnancy, you can do that. 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It all happens at myflr.org.
2: Christine in Michigan did that, sponsored a little girl named Florencine in Haiti. Lynn, also in Michigan, sponsored Haroon in Kenya. And Mary Jo in Arizona sponsored Masoor in Togo.
0: Also, Danielle from Chattanooga called in.
3: Honestly, I love sponsoring my children. It's one of the best choices I've ever made. It's not just that their physical needs get met. It's that their spiritual needs get met. It's not just making sure they have food and clothing and a place to live. It's making sure we're going to get to see them in heaven, knowing even though I may not ever be able to meet these children in person here on earth, I will get to spend eternity with them because I helped sponsor them and made sure that they knew about Jesus.
0: Wow.
2: Isn't that beautiful?
0: That's incredible.
2: By the way, that's the one thing we can take with us, right, people?
0: I never thought about that. You're sponsoring a child you may never meet here.
2: Mm-hmm.
0: I mean, you can get letters from them and things like that. But in heaven, you'll get actually meet these people and hang out with them?
4: That's pretty cool. You're providing their physical needs here and their spiritual needs for eternity.
0: Yes.
4: That's awesome.
2: You also get to meet all the people that know Jesus because that child came to know Jesus.
0: Yes.
2: That's
0: going to
2: be a big
0: right.
2: group, FYI.
0: Uh-huh. You want to get involved? Here's how to do it.
2: You can go to myflr.org and peruse the faces. 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
1: Quit looking at me.
0: I'm finding out that I do. 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
1: Family Life Radio, we are Kenkel Fritz and friends. So, if you happen to be married, do you need your spouse's help to get dressed? Here's what I'm talking about. The other day, I went shoe shopping, came home. My wife opened up the box of shoes that I purchased. She goes, "These are ugly."
2: Oh, wow. All right.
1: I said, yeah, I'm taking them back.
3: Yeah, just a joke.
1: Kind of like I planned on it.
3: Yeah.
1: You know, yeah, I'm taking them back. She goes, "Oh, good." Yeah. So I did, and I took Sam to the mall because he needed some shoes for back to school.
3: Oh, yeah.
1: And so while I'm there, I'm like, I snuck off to this other part of the store. They had these shoes that I know that started as a younger brand, but now it seems like older people like their shoes because they have the slip-in kind.
3: Oh, the support.
1: No, where you just slide your foot. There's no tying of the shoelaces.
3: Even better.
1: That's what I'm talking about.
3: Love this.
1: And I was like, oh, I want something like that. I don't know if that means I'm getting old, but I tried these different ones on, and on purpose, I took pictures of them and sent them to Becky. And she's like, first one. Number two, oh, it's okay. Three, she goes, are you 80?
2: I feel like you and Jason, my husband, may have the same shoes because he bought some just like that last year.
1: Oh, really?
2: Yeah.
1: Does he look like he's needs a walker?
2: Well. No? Well.
1: Oh, no.
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1: Want to say thank you to Tiffany in Michigan. She sponsored ACOS in Ghana. Vinny in Arizona sponsored Mark in Kenya. And Armando in Arizona sponsored Pedro in Mexico.
0: Thank you. If you want to get involved, you can do it right now.
2: We got Yextamar on the phone from Phoenix, Arizona.
3: I come from a really poor country, Venezuela, so I wanted to pay it forward and be able to help. 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She sends us letters. We're really watching her grades and everything. And so we have a really good relationship with her that we've been able to create through letters. She is one of our kids.
0: Oh, I like
1: that. That's sweet.
0: She is one of our kids. You know, she's someone who knows firsthand what it's like to not have. And so she's like, yeah, I'm all in. I'm going to sponsor kids. How about you? 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

0: Family Life Radio. We are Kenkel, Fritz, and Friends. It's Katie Cole's Hold On. I kind of felt like the whole week, Hold On! And we finally got it to Friday.
1: Yes.
0: So
1: thank the good Lord.
0: We're finally here.

0: Family Life Radio. We are Kenkel, Fritz, and Friends with producer Adam. And Misty is here. If you ever want to send us something, you can just text us. 58326 is the number to text us here in the studio. And someone sent us this. You grow when the Word of God means more to you than the words of people.
1: Ooh.
2: Hello.
1: Snap, snap, snap.
0: Wow. And it should. It
2: right.
0: should mean more. We don't always act that way.
1: It's true.
0: The Word of God means more to you than the words of people. So I guess the biggest question to determine whether it does or doesn't, what affects you the most? What people say or what God says? And which one do you believe more?
2: Ooh, it can be tricky because in a world where everybody wants to belong, they want to feel loved, you want to be accepted.
0: Mm-hmm.
2: It can be tough to not fall for what the words of people mean about you. You know what I mean? Like not
0: sure.
2: to make that your identity.
0: Yeah. Well, you could do things for approval, but then there's the other side of what are they saying about you that's not true?
2: Yeah.
0: The Word of God is true.
1: Mm. Yeah.
0: And we all know it's true.
2: Yes.
0: What he says about you is true, but do we believe what they say instead of him?
1: I feel like I spent a large portion of my life, just the last couple of years, that I have tried to really ditch my people-pleasing ways. People's opinions have always been extremely important to me. And it took me a long time to realize, first of all, there's no making everybody happy.
0: Mm-mm,
1: there's
2: right.
1: no ensuring everyone is going to like you. God likes me. God loves me. God created me the way I am. If somebody else has a problem with it,
0: yeah.
1: that's on them.
0: And Amen. People are fickle.
1: Oh,
0: God
1: yeah.
0: is not.
1: Oh, yeah.
0: He never changes.
2: Amen.
0: His opinion of you never changes.
1: And if you're doing what pleases him, the opinions of others truly do not matter.
0: No.
2: And not to mention that he leads you to the right people when you're in his will.
1: Ooh, when you're following his word, very good point.
0: Yeah.
2: He leads you the ones that he knows are going to bring him closer to him.
0: That's right.
3: It's just a joy in the morning on my way to work. I have an hour drive to just laugh along with you guys.
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0: Family Life Radio. We are Kenkel Fritz and friends. Producer Adam.
1: Hello.
0: Misty.
2: Hello.
0: I'm Kenkel Fritz. Hi. Hey. And you. Hey, if you got involved in our compassion fundraiser, thank you so much. If you want to get involved and you haven't had a chance yet, or like, you know what? I want to sponsor another kid. You can do that. Or same thing with our Mothers and Babies program, because both the link that we're going to send you and the website we're going to send you to, you can do both. You can do whatever you want right there. But just thanking people that got involved.
2: Yeah, I'm actually going to thank Melanie. I remember, do you remember? She kept getting involved. I think she was on the website and she just kept seeing pictures.
0: Yes.
2: And her name was spelled very distinctively. That's why I know it's the same one from Arizona. And she was sponsored a little boy, and then a few minutes went by, and then there was her name again, a little girl. She had like four kids
0: total.
2: I think she was just having a great time sponsoring kids. But man, that's four children that are going to learn about Jesus, that are going to have their physical needs met, their medical needs met. They're going to get an education, and that is going to break the cycle of poverty for generations to come.
0: Pretty cool. Shelley also hopped on board.
3: It really makes yourself feel good that you're doing something productive for someone else, that life-changing, and they're learning about the Bible and Jesus, which is most important. The money's all God's anyway, so do some good.
0: It's a good point. Everything we have is His. We're just stewards of it. So
2: it's His world. We're just living in it.
0: That's true.
4: That's exactly right.
0: Yeah. Well, would you consider getting involved? It's really easy to do that.
4: You can go to our website, myflr.org, look for the compassion banner, and you get to see all the kids' faces on there that are up to be sponsored. 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
0: Thank you for doing it, by the way.
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1: I don't know how you grew up, but I grew up in kind of a poor situation too. And I just feel now the world is so unrestful that if you have a chance to sponsor one child every month and you can pray for them and talk to them and encourage them, you know, the things that Compassion does for them gives them the different clothes, food, protection, education, and spiritual support. These people, the church down there will speak to them about God's love, and you know, they're connected with the church. So then the mother and the uncle of the girl I chose, they have a chance to know Jesus Christ now.
2: And I'm saying that's probably going to happen.
3: Yeah.
2: Because when a child gets sponsored, 8 to 10 people come to Christ. Because it's like, well, who's taking care of my child? Who's this Jesus they're talking about? And next thing you know, they're like, well, I want him as my Lord and Savior. You can be a part of it. Hey, we're Family Life Radio. We're Kenkel Fritz and Friends, and thanking you for getting involved in sponsoring children through Compassion, an amazing world relief organization that involves child sponsorships. And we're just thanking those that got involved.
4: Mm-hmm. Sarah in North Carolina sponsored Wendy in Kenya. Jean in Arizona sponsored Mava in Haiti. Darlene in Arizona sponsored Blessings in Kenya. What a great
2: Blessings.
4: Name. You know what also does, and I'll never forget this interaction I had with, I got to meet one of the kids that I sponsor. It gives them permission to dream for the first time. Now, she's young. She's 4. And after her first visit to the Compassion Center, if you asked her what she wanted to be, prior to that, she would not have had an answer.
2: Mm.
4: What did she say then? Teacher. Now, that's the only thing she's come into contact with. That's the only profession. But now she has permission to dream big, that I can do something with my life because I'm getting an education. I'm getting skills. I'm going to be able to grow up to be somebody who does amazing things and break the cycle of poverty for my family.
2: I love that. You want to get involved? Just think, if you sponsor a child, you're changing someone's trajectory and they have an optimism, like they want to be a teacher. I met a kid in a Compassion program. I'm like, what do you want to do? I want to be a doctor.
3: Oh.
2: So it's like the next leaders, the next could be because you sponsored a child.
4: And by the way, they do not hightail it out of there. They don't go, see, you wouldn't want to be a. They get an education. And in, I would say most of the cases that I've heard, they go back to make a difference in that community,
2: yeah,
4: to change that community for the better.
2: Yeah.
4: It's really changing everything.
2: It's true. In fact, I met a kid that wanted to become a counselor, and he wanted to come back and help give therapy to those that were in the slums. And I'm like, wow.
3: That's incredible. So by sponsoring a child, you're changing generations.
2: Yeah. Absolutely. Will you get through right now? Here's how you do it.
3: You can go to myflr.org, search for the Compassion banner, or you can text the word child to 58326. Literally, you can bring a child to Jesus,
2: mm-hmm,
3: from your office, on your couch. Text that word child to 58326.
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0: Family Life Radio or Kankel Fritz and Friends. You get those random text messages. I got the other way that says, hey, what do you want to do later today? From unknown number?
1: Yes.
2: Yeah, I think I figured out how to deal with it. Actually, one blocked me.
0: Oh, yeah. All right. It's coming up in 5 minutes. It's Brandon Lake now. That's Who I Praise on Family Life Radio.
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1: It's Kenkel, Fritz, and friends with you on Family Life Radio. Good morning. Producer Adam's here. Misty's here.
2: One of the most popular ways to try to scam people now, maybe you have gotten one of these texts, is it'll come from a number you don't know, and they will ask you a question as though you know them, trying to get you to engage, like something random. So I got one the other day, and it said, "Is it fine if we talk now?" Question mark. And I thought, sure.
1: I've had one of those.
2: Yes.
1: Now that you say it, it's like person out of the blue as asking you a question.
3: Yeah. How are you?
2: And I was like, I have a few minutes. Let's do this. So I returned. I wrote back, about potatoes? Absolutely. And they were like, "I'm so-and-so from this staffing. We may have an open offer that could be a perfect fit for you. Are you interested in knowing more details?" And I said, "Does it involve potatoes?" And they wrote back, okay, here's the description of the job, and daily earnings are assured, and it's all this stuff. And I said, it was about digital marketing. I said, "Will I be digitally marketing potatoes? Because I'm pretty committed to those at the moment."
1: I love how though you're hitting this potato thing hard.
2: Oh, I was going to go with it.
1: Yeah.
2: And then they were like, "Before I share more details, can you confirm, are you this age? Do you have a valid social security number?" A, yes.
1: And by the way, can I have that social security number?
2: A, yes. B, no. And I said, C, which is 40 plus, of questionable origin, deeply devoted to potatoes. I said, "Our prior potato felony is a problem. And what is the pay? I need $100,000 by tomorrow. I would also like a sign-on bonus in the form of a miniature house pony. He will be my administrative assistant. His name is Toddles, and he also likes potatoes." But what I noticed is that very last one, "His name is Toddles, he also likes potatoes," did not go through. They blocked me!
1: Oh, that was it, they realized.
2: They were done! I got the scammer to block me!
3: It's like goals.
2: It was a very proud moment.
1: Well, there you go. There you have it. If you have a scammer coming your way, just pick any vegetable and don't let up.
2: Keep going. Although I will say, so I did this once before and they immediately blocked me because they knew that I was not about this nonsense. And I asked what their spaghetti policy was and it was just immediate block. Just pick something random and see how far it can go.
1: I like that. I would take it a step further. Do you know Jesus as your Lord and Savior?
3: All the way.
2: Nice. I like it.
1: Yes, Mr. Kenkel Fritz. We also want to invest. You could invest in this. By the way, I'm a prince.
3: Yeah.
1: East Coast of Africa. Well, you really need to know Jesus then, right?
3: Thank you.
4: Thank you.
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6: 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Different people, one all-encompassing passion. 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
1: Well, I just wanted to say about a year ago, I was driving, listening to Family Life Radio, a song, Lauren Daigle, Thank God.
0: Thank God I Do?
1: Thank God I Do, yeah. And at that moment, my life was forever touched. So in a couple of weeks, I will have 1 year of complete sobriety. I just give a lot of thanks to my Family Life Radio because listening to it every day, keeping my head steering towards God, and just really being inspired every day by the host, you know, by the music. God does answer prayers, and I am a testimony to that. So I just wanted to share to the listeners out there that may be feeling, you know, how I was feeling the first time I switched my radio, and you know that there was no end to anything. But you know, God proves otherwise.
0: What a turnaround!
2: That is amazing.
0: From one song to now sober. That's amazing.
1: Thank you. Thank you. Thank God.
0: Yeah. Praise the Lord.
1: I really appreciate you guys. I just want to tell you guys that. And, you know, you guys are definitely, you know, where you guys are supposed to be. So I thank you guys.
0: Oh, wow.
2: We appreciate you being part of the family.
0: Yeah.
1: Thank you.
0: Well, thank you so much for sharing. That is just a beautiful story.
2: Uh-huh.
0: Now it's time for you to share. What's your good news? Hey, give us a call. 888-888-9976.
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1: If I'm bummed out, I just listen to the radio. 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

0: Family Life Radio. We are Cankle Fritz and Friends with producer Adam Misty. I'm that Cankle Fritz. Thanks for listening this morning. And we are so thankful. Man, if you got involved in our Compassion fundraiser, you are doing so much good. And we're just thankful that you've gotten involved. If you haven't gotten involved, you can do it right now.
1: You can go to myflr.org and look for the Compassion banner. 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We'll send you a link back.
2: Yeah, you can pick out who you want to sponsor. Tamara got on board. She's in Georgia. She sponsored Love. How sweet is that? That's a little girl's name. Jackie in Arizona sponsored Ryan in Kenya. And Madison in Georgia sponsored Abel in Kenya. Thank you so much.
0: Also, Lori from Michigan got on board. And this is what she said when she called in.
3: We sponsored two children. I own an accounting business, and so I did it on behalf of our family at the office. I just think that's such an inexpensive way to take good care of children. We're all going to write to them, what is really $43? We waste it every day, and 1 month would save those children. We should be picking up the phone no matter how inconvenient it is. It does make a tremendous difference.
0: I was on vacation in Chicago, and I walked into a restaurant. And on the wall where near you, where the register was and everything's like that, there was several pictures of Compassion Kids.
1: Oh,
0: and
1: I love
0: so I kind of was like, oh, and I struck up a conversation. I'm like, what's going on here? I said, as a restaurant, we sponsor these kids, and the different servers might write them letters or whatever. I'm like, that's cool.
2: I love that. I love when businesses get involved.
0: Me too. I thought,
2: fun.
0: Brilliant. Maybe you want to do the same thing. If you haven't sponsored a child. So easy to do it right now.
1: Or you can go to myflr.org, look for the Compassion banner, and yep. You can search the kids there. You can also search by boy, by girl, by their birthday, by their age, wherever you feel called to sponsor. 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
0: Thank you for doing that.
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1: Hey, good morning. We are Kenkel, Fritz, and Friends with producer Adam and Misty.
2: Vogue, the fashion magazine, just had this layout with a woman that everybody's like, oh my goodness, I have never seen her before. She is flawless. What a pretty, beautiful lady. And everybody's trying to figure out who this model is that nobody recognizes. She's not real.
3: Oh.
2: They AI generated her.
1: Oh.
2: So, whereas regular models are pretty hard to compete with physically, now there's AI. Like, I mean, there's not a thing flawed physically about this woman. And I just think about, you know, the young girls that are looking at this and trying to figure out how they're going to measure up. Here is the thing that I wish that I had been able to wrap my mind around when I was younger and looking at fashion magazines for the first time. That is not what the average person looks like.
1: No. Nope.
2: That's not what you were even... Like, everything about you is perfect. You were created to look exactly the way that you look, and there is nothing about you that God would change. Like, he thinks you're the most beautiful thing on the face of the earth. And in his eyes, that AI model can't compete with you.
3: Ooh,
1: oh, I like that, Misty. Yeah. It is kind of scary because now we're going to wonder, that picture that I'm looking at, is this even a real person?
2: Oh.
3: Yeah.
2: You can't even tell with videos half the time.
1: Yeah.
2: It's getting scary. Yeah.
1: And you're right. Are young people going, now I have to look like that? That's not attainable.
2: No. We weren't made to look like that.
1: No.
2: That's not a real person. There's nothing about that that you could even ever aspire to. You can't do it. It's computers.
1: Well, here's a thought that I just had right now on the spot.
2: Oh.
1: There's only one that's perfect. Were we even intended to be?
3: Right.
1: Because we need to be able to fully rely on him.
3: Mm. Amen.
1: We're, I guess, in a way, created to be dependent on God.
2: Yeah.
1: We're weaker than him. We're not strong. When we are weak, he is strong.
3: That's right.
1: So, yeah. I don't think we're supposed to look like that.
2: And by the way, you know, it talks about Jesus as far as like being this wonderfully attractive man. Apparently was not. Like,
1: he was just
2: pretty average looking, yeah, and changed the world because it wasn't about his appearance.
1: No.
2: And it's not about your appearance either.
1: Absolutely not. But I like what you started out with, Misty. You are beautiful the way you are.
2: Yep.
1: That's the way God created you. He doesn't make mistakes. So you should be on the front of Vogue.
2: Right.
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0: Family Life Radio. We are Kenkel Fritz and friends. Producer Adam, Misty here. And we're just thanking those that got involved with Compassion. And you can still get involved. And Blake got involved with Compassion. This is what he said when he gave.
1: I'll be honest with you. I knew kids had it bad, but I guess I never thought about how bad they actually had it. And I didn't know that it was so affordable to sponsor a kid. That little bit of money, I didn't know would go that far for it to change somebody's life that much. I mean, why wouldn't you do it?
0: Yeah. It is amazing how much you're... I mean, when you think about just five quarters a day, what it does here... Absolutely nothing.
2: Right. Right.
0: But what it does in Kenya is amazing.
2: Yeah. They get food. They get clean drinking water. They get an education. They get medical care. They get skills training. They learn about Jesus. It's all done through the local church, which then comes alongside the family and helps them out as well. The family gets to know Jesus. That ripples out into the community. Before you know it, it's a much different place than it started because one child was served through Compassion International.
0: So if you didn't get a chance to get involved, you can do it right now. Just go to myflr.org. That's myflr.org. Or you can text us.
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0: Thank you.
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0: 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We're Kenkel, Fritz, and friends.
1: I started smoking a lot of pot, and I was hanging with the wrong crowd. A lot of vandalism.
0: Well, how do you get good news out of that? Hang on for the Joe Report. It's on the way in two songs on Family Life Radio. Sometimes

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1: I got joy down in my heart today.
0: Hey, what's bringing you joy today? Give us a call at 888-888-9976. Justin is with us from New Mexico.
2: I appreciate everything you guys do. You guys have made a wonder in my life, a complete change for the better.
0: Wow. What are you talking about?
2: Well, so back when I was growing up in my teen years, I got into a lot of trouble. I started smoking a lot of pot and I was hanging with the wrong crowds, a lot of vandalism, a lot of break-ins, a lot of destruction of property. Luckily, I never went to like jail or nothing, but there was several times I got in close. I was out selling drugs. I finally came to a crossroads in my life where I had gotten super sick from what I was doing and I was either going to die or I was going to live. I came to terms and started learning about God in the hospital, and he saved my life.
0: Wow.
2: For a while, I'd strayed away. I kept doing what I was doing and not listening, and it happened a second time, and I almost died a second time. And I got a second chance, and I was like, that's not often that happens. This girl came into my life. She had introduced me to your radio station. And so for like 6 or 7 months now, I've been listening to what you guys talk about and to people's experiences. And it's really opened my eyes to like what I've been doing, because I can like relate to their situations. And it's helped me come closer to God, go back to church. And I don't know, I just feel like a presence in my life has helped lift a lot of things off of me. You know, like my load is lighter.
0: Wow, that's amazing. My load is lighter.
3: Mm-hmm. That says a lot.
0: Yes, it does.
2: Absolutely. I gave my life to Jesus in church about a month ago.
3: Wow.
0: Praise God.
3: Yes.
0: That is such great news, Justin. Oh, man.
2: Thank you so much. And you know, I'm always sharing my testimony about the Lord, on how he changed my life through what he did for me.
0: Hey, the only way we get more joy reports is if you call in. Give us a call right now at 888-888-9976.
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0: Family Life Radio, we are Kenkel, Fritz, and Friends. Producer Adam's here, Misty's here, and you. And we're just thankful for those that got involved with our Compassion fundraiser. If you didn't get a chance to get involved, you still can. It's super easy because you're going to take a child that is hungry, neglected, a lot of times poor in health, and next thing you know, they get to eat for the first time in a long... I mean, when a mom has to decide which child is going to eat today, I can't imagine having to do that, by the way. That's just...
1: Not a choice the poorest of the poor have to make here.
0: No.
2: Exactly.
0: But everything changes because when they get involved in Compassion, they're guaranteed a meal every single day. Also, they get to go to school. They get to go to the doctor if they need to. They learn about Jesus because all Compassion projects are in the local church. Patricia called in to sponsor. This is what she said.
3: It really rings true that if your faith is a true faith, then there should be works. This is one way that I can show the Lord my true heart. I've got 5 grandchildren, and I love them, and I'm blessed. The Lord has been truly so good to me, and you live in a country with so much blessing that for those that don't have that, I just wanted to give back.
1: Yeah, thank you so much for doing that. It's incredible the difference one child can make. You know, obviously, like, if it just saved their lives and changed their lives, I feel like that would be enough, you know? But it changes the family. It changes the community. You're making a massive difference, literally changing the landscape of the kingdom because one child comes to know Jesus.
0: Isn't that cool?
1: Yes.
0: Hey, thank you, Brenda from Michigan, sponsored a child named Tamika. And thank you, Jim. In New Mexico, sponsored another child in Kenya. How about you? Would you do it right now? You can still sponsor a child if you can get to. Super easy. Go to myflr.org or you can text the word child to 58326.
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0: I am they. It's Scars on Family Life Radio. I am Cece. I think I really underestimated the impact of a good old belly laugh. When was the last time you just let your hair down and laughed? I don't know. The world can feel kind of heavy right now, and just the burdens of everyday life. Looking ahead, you know, it's the finances of funding the baseball camps and the paying for this and the how are we going to make that happen. I don't know, just general stresses of life. Last weekend, I had a chance to get away for a couple days with my sister. We're only 15 months apart. We shared a bedroom growing up, and we just howled. And both of us individually have some kind of heavy stuff going on right now. And I don't know what it was, but it was such a gift from God, the ability to just laugh. And I don't know, I'm pointing it out today because things can be heavy and overwhelming, and let's not underestimate the gift of joy, right?
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0: Whenever I'm having a hard moment, I turn to the station. 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

0: 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Hi there, I'm Cece. 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
1: 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I am Dr. Randy Carlson with another Intentional Living Minute. 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

Perhaps you've heard about everyone talking about longevity, but there's a new term we should be thinking about, which we'll talk about next on Family Life Radio.

0: It's Lincoln Brewster, No One Like Our God on Family Life Radio. I really liked a new term I heard. Maybe you, like me, are kind of interested in longevity, which is great, like extending your life, eating healthy, getting enough exercise. But what about joy span? Not just lifespan, but enjoying life along the way. See, I recently had a trip with my sister. She's 15 months younger than me. And we laughed and laughed and laughed over this 3-day mini vacation over Mother's Day. We used to share a room, so many stories about that. And I'm laughing even thinking about it. See, I don't remember the last time I laughed that hard or the last time I put enough focus into making that a priority. But honestly, 3 days of laughing felt just as good as 3 days of eating clean and exercising.
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0: Elevation Worship and Alleluia, I Came to Praise. Hey, thanks for coming by here on Family Life Radio. 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
1: If you're married, the next 28 minutes could be a life changer for you, certainly an encouragement, and maybe help someone you know, if it's not you, struggling to keep the marriage together and to really enjoy what God put together, a man and woman in marriage for a lifetime, to enjoy that, to find peace and freedom in that. And if you're not, the next 28 minutes is designed to help you think that through and maybe launch into a new direction that could be life-changing and marriage-changing for you all. My name is Dr. Randy Carlson. I'm here at the Intentional Living Center, part of Intentional Life Media, along with Stephen and Tara Sita and Andrew today. We're happy to talk to you. The phone line is wide open. And maybe today, as you're thinking about your marriage, you're looking, you're thinking, Randy, what's one thing? Maybe you can help me think through one thing that would make the single biggest difference in my marriage. I want to have a better marriage. I'm stuck, not quite sure where to get started. And you want to join in and be a part of it. We're going to open the phone lines to you right now at 888-888-1717. That's 888-888-1717. Let's talk.
2: Hi, my name is Allie, and it's interesting because me and my husband are separated, and we are trying to work on a relationship again. And I got in my car after dropping our kids off with him this evening, and this being intentional in your marriage came on. It kind of struck a chord with me, and it just made me feel like God is maybe speaking to me on things that I should do. I want to do one thing that improves this. Our relationship in general needs to be good because we have kids, and, you know, maybe it will improve us.
1: Yeah, Allie, I think you speak for a lot with that message left on our storyline that you want a better marriage. You're just not experiencing that. I don't know of anybody who got married on the day you got married expected to be where you are today. If things aren't working for you, you didn't plan that, expect that, anticipate it. That's why they call it the honeymoon stage, because later on there are challenges. Now, my wife and I, we've been married a long time, 55 years coming up this July. And literally, we were teenagers when we got married. Hormone happy, brain dead, Andrew. Okay? Stupid people. We didn't know any better. We loved each other, and we know that the brain hardens up at about 25, so we had a few years to stumble and learn. But 55 years later, God's been good. And we've struggled with a lot of the issues that married couples do, selfishness and, you know, maybe not agreeing on things and challenges and health issues and all the things that come to marriage. But one thing that was important to us was we had, and this is huge, we had supportive family, shared values, same faith, and a commitment. So if you're struggling today with your marriage, listen, I've dealt with couples now for 40 years. And I can tell you that until you identify, and that's what I was hearing from Allie, is a lack of really identifying. I want a one thing for my marriage, but I don't even know what the roadblock is. And the roadblock can either be a negative emotion that you're wrestling with. It could be behavior. But if you want to have, and I want to have a better marriage, every day we should be committed to what's the one thing today that's going to help my marriage? What's the one thing that I need to continue to work on, even after 55 years? So maybe you've learned that lesson and you said, yes, indeed, Randy, and here's the one thing that we've made as a priority, just a really practical thing in our marriage. It's made a difference. Maybe you've been married for 10 years, 15 years, maybe 50 years. What's that one thing that's helped you? Or if you're struggling today and you're looking for some encouragement, I'm here for you. 888-888-1717. There are plenty of roadblocks in marriage. If there were not, we wouldn't see a divorce rate of 40% or more. Second marriage is even higher percentage. And so making a relationship work is not easy. I've got one question for you I'm going to come back with in a moment that is really essential if you're wanting to have a stronger marriage, you want to work on your marriage, and you're struggling to know where to start. If you want to talk or you want to share what you all are doing that's helping, give me a call. 888-888-1717 is the number. Let's go to the state of Illinois. Go right ahead.
3: Hi, this is Julie. I just wanted to say that I changed one thing in my marriage a few years ago, and it's made a big difference in me. I can't say that it's really changed my husband, because he doesn't have any idea of what I've done. But in my prayer time, I stopped begging God to save my husband and to change our marriage. What I did was start thanking him in advance for saving my husband and for nourishing our marriage spiritually. It's made a huge difference in me and in my faith. When I started thanking God in advance, my husband is not saved as of yet, but I truly believe God hears my prayers and it won't be long.
1: Yeah, amen. Listen, what you did, Julie, is, what an example, great example of how sometimes changing one thing, just an attitude, and in her case, instead of saying, God, fix this guy, right? That's a mindset. God hears both prayers, by the way. Fix this guy, and also thank you for fixing this guy. But it something happens inside of us when we decide, in your case, to change an attitude in how we approach something by just one thing. And that really raises the question again. The powerful thing that we've seen in our conferences over the years is when people say, I realize that I've been too critical of my marriage and my spouse. I've been critical of what they do and some of their idiosyncrasies, and I'm on their case, and I've decided every day for the next 30 days to stop criticizing and instead find something to really encourage them. And they all report back later that, that changed my life, changed our marriage. And so this thing of the power of one thing is biblical. We see that, the power of doing the next right one thing, and how it can change a marriage can be as simple as what you just heard. Changing how I pray, changing how I think, changing how I speak, changing how I respond. Here's the question, then we'll take a break and then get to your calls. After you've identified what the roadblock is, and maybe you're thinking it's him or it's her or it's a negative emotion, you have to ask yourself, as I do, what in all of this do I have control over and what don't I? Because there's two different ways of responding to that. If you have no control over another person, which we don't ultimately control our spouse or other people, we just don't. We might have influence, and then the question is, how do I be a positive influence? Pray for them, encourage them, put boundaries in place. That's very, we all have heard that taught. We understand what that means. But at the same time, I don't have control, so I'm not going to continue to beat my head against the wall, figuratively, to try to change something I don't have control over. But what I do have control over, I will. I can change my mind. I can change my attitude. I can change what I say. I can change what I put in my mouth if I'm not happy with my health, right, Teresita? Right? I can change a lot of things that I have control over that have impact. I can change how I spend money, how I speak, my attitude. I can change these things. I have control over those things. I'm responsible for those things. And this is really what we talk about with marriage, the power of one thing. So the question again is, what's one thing that you all have been doing that's made a difference? Or if you want to talk, let's see if we can sort one out for you. 888-888-1717. Let's talk.
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5: 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I'll give you some suggestions, things that you may say, here's one thing I know that I could do to become stronger in my relationship with Christ before I do things. Maybe begin a commitment to pray every day. Maybe your one thing is to say, I need to forgive someone. Maybe the next 30 days you need to take a risk. You've been waiting, you've been thinking, you've been planning, you've been praying about that mission, about that change in job, about starting to tithe, or it could be some big dream that you have in your life that God's given you and you've prayed about and you've hesitated and you backed off. In the next 30 days, you're going to trust God to take that risk.
1: 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And we're here for that purpose. 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And if you, that's the address, rather, email. If you call 888-888-1717, you can talk to me and share your one thing story as well.
6: Hello, my name is Danette. What I want to do this year for my marriage is to thank my husband more often and appreciate him. I find that I personally always want to dwell on the bad things. And the other night I was talking to him, and I think in my heart I really wanted to start a fight. And I asked him, you know, what it is that, how he feels loved. And, you know, I guess I really wanted to tell him how I felt love. And his way of giving love is by cooking and doing acts of service towards me, so he said. And the thing is, he looked so happy, like a little kid, saying, oh, I just love making you food, and I love doing things for you. But all of a sudden, my heart was melted, and I was like, I can't believe I was going to pick a fight with you over I wanted you to treat me and love me in a completely different way. And I found myself thanking him and telling him how wonderful. I was so glad that, you know, I have him in my life and that he does these things for me. And it really, I just felt the Holy Spirit kind of making me realize that I needed to appreciate him. And that is going to be my intention for this year, is to continue to appreciate him and thank him when he does, you know, any little thing for me, because it just made us closer that evening. And it was just a wonderful experience, at least for me. I don't think he had any idea, but, well, I guess he felt good because he was smiling. So thank you for your program. Bye-bye.
1: Yeah, you're welcome. Listen, you know, if you've joined us today and you're new to Intentional Living, it's a part of Intentional Life Media and Family Life Radio. Here's what we know and what we believe. We believe and we know that God is an intentional God. He intentionally created the heavens and the earth. It says in the book of Genesis, we're made in his image. So we are beings, spiritual beings, designed with a purpose and designed to live our lives intentionally for him. Anything short of that is mediocrity and a wasted life. That's just a fact. And when you look at scripture, it's interesting. These were not perfect people. These were failures in many ways. But people who had an encounter with God that revolutionized their thinking, their lives. And you talk about the power of one thing. Moses had a one thing challenge to free God's people. Noah to build the ark. Nehemiah to build the wall. David to lead the people. Jesus. He came, it says in Scripture, to save those that are lost. And if it's true that the power of one thing can make a difference in some of these people, and of course, Jesus, the Son of God, perfect, is an illustration of the power of one thing. Imagine what it will do, and even on a time-limited basis, to say, you know, for the next 30 days, I can imagine what would happen in my marriage if I were to take responsibility for this one thing. I challenge you to do this because we love you and we want the best for you. We want the best for your marriage. Every time we get a report that a family is going through difficulty, and many times of their own choosing and making, it breaks our heart. There is a better path. There's a better way of doing this. And it does come down to one thing. There, what happens so often is we read so much and we listen to so many influencers, and you listen to things and you feel overwhelmed and you get lost thinking, boy, we are so deep in the issues we're facing in our marriage. I have no idea how we can get out of this. Maybe you're in debt. Maybe you're not communicating. Maybe you're not on the same page with your kids or whatever it may be. But I can guarantee you that it comes back to saying, what one thing can I do? What one thing, God, what one thing do you want me to do right now that would make the single biggest difference? It could be prayer. I don't know. It could be communication. It may be getting some counseling. It may be getting some a place where you can have people around to support you, encourage you. Maybe it's the two of you communicating. Maybe you need a vacation. I don't know. But there's one thing that would begin the process to make a marriage stronger. And today we're sharing stories of people who are simply saying, here it is. I mean, sometimes it's a really simple thing. Not a big deal to do, but I do it, and the difference is huge. 888-1717 is the number. And let me see here. Chad, what's the one thing you're doing for your marriage?
7: Well, the one thing that we do is we feed our marriage.
1: How do you do that? What do you mean?
7: So for our anniversary gifts to each other, what we do every year is we go to a marriage retreat. We go to a weekend couples seminar. We've read conflict resolution in marriages. We've understood and read our five love languages and how to address those. So each and every anniversary, our gift to each other is to pour into our marriage.
1: That's fantastic. So how would you rate your marriage scale 1 to 10?
7: Well, it's been 15 years, and it feels like it's still the first 6 months.
1: That's the way it should be, you know, because marriage is a big deal. I mentioned my wife and I married 55 years ago coming up here in July. We were teenagers, 18, 19 years old. Learned a lot, facing a lot of the challenges that you do in marriage. I mean, we're not immune. Just because we do what we do here doesn't mean we don't face challenges. We do too. But it does come back to this this acknowledgement of the fact that you have to be committed and you have to be forgiven and you have to work together. And that's part of it. It's huge. Power of one thing. All right, let me get to the calls here. Martha's in Texas. Hi, Martha. How you doing?
8: Hi, good. Thank you. Thank you for taking my call.
1: Yeah. We're talking about marriage, talking about the power of one thing. What's going on? What do you want to share on this?
8: Well, I have a question. I need help in deciding whether to get a divorce or not. I've been separated for the past 2.5 years. Due to that, my husband, he was betraying me, infidelity, mm-hmm. and for 2.5 or 2 years or more, he never admitted to anything, but finally did. And then before that, we'd been married for 42, 43 years, and he had been doing something, betraying me in, you know, the marriage and somewhere in another.
1: Is it over? Is it over? Has he gotten help? Has he changed? Has he made a commitment? Does he want the marriage, knowing the rules that you can't have three people in a marriage? Is he committed to wanting to rebuild it or not?
8: Well, yeah, he wants to get back together, and he says he's not doing anything, but...
1: What do you mean he's not doing anything?
8: That's what he says. He says, I'm not doing anything. I don't want to do anything. But after the last time that I caught him in an affair, I told him, if you do this again, I'm going to leave you. And his willpower only lasted for like 2 years. We had counseling and classes and stuff, but his willpower only lasted 2 years, and he started doing it again. So I left him and I separated from him. And
1: are you guys in counseling? Are you talking at all?
8: We're talking, yes, but not counseling because he doesn't need anything. He's fine, but I don't trust him.
1: Let me see. He's fine. You think he's fine, or he thinks he's fine?
8: No, he thinks he's fine. He's not doing anything.
1: Okay, but does he know why he's not doing anything now but has done things in the past? Does he understand that? Has he gotten some help to process that for himself or not?
8: Well, he says that, you know, I said, why would you put your whole marriage at risk for, you know, one pleasure of whatever, you know, whatever he was wanting, his sexual favors, he would ask women. And so he says, oh, it's just lustful, sinfulness. That's all, you know.
1: That's all?
8: That's what it is.
1: Okay.
8: That's
1: what it is. So let me see if I understand, Martha. Your husband is saying it's all that's happened. It was just lustful thing, and I'm not doing anything now.
8: Right. But that's what he said.
1: All right. What I don't hear is that he's gotten any understanding of what's the root of this, or making any commitment saying, hey, I'm going to get help in this. I'm done with this. You and marriage and what we have for 42 years is much more important than my momentary desires. Is he making that kind of a commitment to you?
8: No, he just says that he doesn't have any issues. He doesn't have any issue with pornography, but I saw his YouTube, and he's looking at some things, you know, and and during the 2 years I have caught him flirting with women and looking double taking. He doesn't
1: So what are you going to do, Martha? What?
8: Well, I mean, I'm thinking towards divorce, but I still care about him, and I desire him. He's been the only man that I've been with forever, but I don't trust him, and I bought my house by myself, and he wants to come over and wash, and
1: it's good that that's your house. That's good, your house. Listen, Martha, every person listening, every woman listening is probably saying the same thing. Trust what's going on in your instincts and your concerns that you have here. Here's how I view this. I've seen couples that have gone through huge problems in their marriage, and there's a commitment on both of them. There's a break point in their lives, and before Jesus and before each other, there's confession of sin. There's a process of restoration. There's healing, there's counseling, there's health, and there's scars, and there's pain, but they fight through it, and they talk to me years later and say, God has used this in a powerful way. Obviously, we wish it had not gone through this, but at the same time, it was a huge positive growth in our life, and we are praising God for what we got today. I don't hear that. And I tell people, listen, the Bible is clear about forgiving one another, just as Jesus forgave us, right? But there's also that it's for us to be forgiven of our sins. And the Bible says in 1 John 1:9, if we confess our sins, he's faithful and just to forgive us our sins and cleanse us from all unrighteousness. And there's an acknowledgement, I got a problem. I can't do this on my own anymore. I'm lost without Jesus' help. I'm lost without God intervening in my life and my sin and restoring me. And that's what it takes to rebuild a marriage. We're talking about the power of one thing today. I would encourage you, one thing, Martha, for you to get plugged in your community with a godly counselor who's really good at what they do, that can help you think this through and help you become the kind of person, a strong person, understanding who you are and have that clear head and heart as you approach this in your life. But as they say, in a marriage, it takes two people, and both people have to enter into a marriage or maintain a marriage or rebuild a marriage with that kind of commitment to say, this is it. I don't have three people in a marriage. God did not design for marriage to be polygamy with multiple people. The man and woman for a lifetime. Not perfect people, not people who don't fall and sin and have issues. We all do. And forgiveness is a part of the process at times, certainly. But there has to be an acceptance and recognition. We can only be responsible for ourselves. We can't be responsible for somebody else in marriage or otherwise.
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1: All right, thank you, Kurt. And when you do, you're a part of a ministry that's speaking the truth, biblical truth, speaking what the Bible has to say. That's why we're here. And if we have any influence, now the big thing is influencers. If we have any influence, it's going to be to try to influence you to get into God's Word. If there's anything I'm saying that doesn't make sense compared to Scripture, then stick with Scripture. Okay? But we try the best we can with guidance from the Holy Spirit to be able to share what we recognize can be helpful and practical when it comes to marriage. And just hearing Martha, my heart breaks for hers like it does for you if you're struggling with that. 42 years of marriage, you love this person, the only person she's known, unfaithfulness, lack of trust. You can hear the desire of her heart. Her desire is that there would be a healing in the marriage. So often the problem is we want somebody else to change, or we need for somebody else to change, and for whatever reason they're not willing to or can't or just won't. And we can continue to beat our heads against the wall in any relationship. This could be in a working relationship. You're working with somebody and you want them to change, and you realize I can't change them. I can only deal with myself in the relationship. And that requires some maturity and confidence in yourself as well, the process. I'll tell you what, we're going to continue this. If you're married, you want to talk about what's the power of one thing that might help you, or you have learned, hey, in your marriage, whatever the issue is, hey, this is one thing we've learned, you want to share your story, call right now. We're going to record this for the next 30 minutes, and it will be the program for next week on Wednesday. Call 888-888-1717, 888-888-1717. I'm Dr. Randy. 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
13: My

Yeah, sometimes we need that reminder that Jesus has been there and he knows what we're going through, and he'll cry with us through it. Here's Raise a Hallelujah on Family Life Radio. All right.

0: I've got a fire. It's Pat Barrett on Family Life Radio. My name is Cece. You know, Maycember is something, isn't it? I mean, we are in the craziness of May without any of the, like, twinkle lights and cookies of December. It's everything. It's graduation and it's birthdays. It's end of year. It's teacher gifts. It is all of the things. And it's a lot. So I was like, you know, I've gone to the grocery store twice forgetting to buy toilet paper. I'm just going to order it online. Felt kind of selfish. I don't know. It just felt weird to do that. But I was like, I just keep forgetting. So I did that. And I needed the toilet paper the next day when it was due to arrive. But it didn't come. And I kept getting notifications that it was delayed. I ordered other things from Amazon. They arrived fine. Just yesterday, I got the toilet paper. It was like 2 weeks late. By then, I'd gone to the store buying a smaller pack of toilet paper because, you know, I thought the big one's coming and then I had to buy a second one. It was, yeah, sometimes you try to make things easier and it just wasn't.
1: God loves the world. Yeah, but does he love me with everything that I've done?
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1: You may know John 3:16, but right after that, Jesus says he doesn't come to condemn us, but to save us. 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

0: passion, and even so, come on Family Life Radio. Coming up on the end of the year, if you're not there already. And what do you get your child's teacher? A personalized pouch, coffee mug, a Christmas ornament with an apple? Cash, okay? The teacher, they want to do stuff this summer. They want to go places. They want to maybe treat themselves to a facial and a pedicure. Cash. Cold, hard cash. Now, you don't want to do cash. That's fine. What I used to do with my kids' teachers is I would send them an Amazon card over email. And I was like, use it on yourself or use it to buy school supplies, whatever you want. But yeah, basically, teachers, cold, hard cash. And if you already bought an adorable, personalized something, that's great. Otherwise, cash.
1: So you ask questions, regular questions, and you turn it toward the spiritual.
2: 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This is Focus on the Family Minute with Greg Steer.
1: And some of you are like, well, that's awkward. Well, guess what? Suck it up, buttercup. It's okay. We have a saying at Dare to Share, awkward is awesome. Jesus was the Prince of Peace and the King of Awkward. Told the woman at the well, go get your husband. I don't have a husband. Yeah, you've had five husbands and the dude you're shacking up with now is not your husband. Awkward. Rich young ruler, go sell everything you have, give it to the poor. Awkward. If you're not willing to suffer a little bit of red face and embarrassment for the sake of the gospel, honestly, what kind of Christian are you?
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0: That's Chris Tomlin, How Good It Is on Family Life Radio. My sister and I were in Nashville for a couple of days. Yeah, we were walking in Franklin to get something to eat. And all of a sudden I look up and there's Chris Tomlin. And I didn't say anything. I elbowed my sister. I'm like, that's Chris Tomlin. She's like, it is. And I said, yes. And we let him be. We let him go. I mean, but then like looking back on, I kind of wish I'd said, I love your music. Something like that. I met him a couple times. Don't expect him to remember me at all. But I mean, at some point, you just need to let people be, right? Or would you have said hi?
1: Thank you.
2: Thank you.
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0: It's Blessing Offer, Lift Me Up on Family Life Radio. 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

0: for King and Country and World on Fire on Family Life Radio. My name is Cece, and for Mother's Day, I was collecting phrases that your mom used to say. Mine always said, Cece, if you're going to take time to do something, take time to do it right. Well, Olivia said, her mom said, do it with good grace or don't do it at all. I'd never heard that before, but I really like it. So you committed to something and now the time has come to, well, follow through and you don't want to. Do it with good grace or don't do it at all. You'd sent out a text, hey, anyone need coffee? I'm heading to the coffee shop. And like four people responded with their grande, latte, mocha, frappa, what? And okay, just do it with good grace or don't do it at all. You know, I just think it applies to so many things. Do it with good grace. I don't do it.
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2: 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God made us that way, with unique strengths and gifts. And when we join together, it's powerful. In the Bible, Jesus prays that we would be unified so that the world would know that God sent him and that he loves us. Different people, one all-encompassing passion. 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
1: 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So I thank you guys very much.
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1: There you go, casting crowns right in front of your weekend. It is Family Life Radio. My name is Sam. The world is not as cold and impersonal of a place as we sometimes think. They've done studies in the past where they said that people won't help a stranger on the street when some kind of weird stuff goes down. And now they just finished this huge study where they actually looked at closed circuit cameras that take video all the time of everything. And they studied them and said, yeah, normally when any kind of weird attack or anything strange happens, that at least one, but usually two people will jump in and help a stranger. And that's who we are. And it goes across borders. It goes across every. It's a human being thing that we want to help. And they said the more people who are around, the more likely someone is to help, which is the opposite of what we used to think. Yeah, be encouraged. Be a helper.
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6: 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I love the story of Lazarus. It's one of my favorite moments in all of the Bible. If you're following somebody who can raise the dead, He can call your name, and whatever you're up against right now, I know He can conquer.

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1: 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Here you go.

0: Josiah Queen on Family Funded Family Life Radio. Thank you that you are here. My name is Sam. If you have kids, you know when they're close in age, they fight all the time. And if they're boys, they're going to pound on each other. And so one of our friends was super frustrated. Stop fighting. Guys, do not hit each other. And they would still hit each other. So she came up with this. She told them, okay, you can hit each other as hard as you want, but you can only do one hit a day. So make sure it's a good one. And now she sees them negotiating, like they work it out. When are we going to do the hit? And are you going to hit first? Am I going to hit first? It's like cooperation. She says sometimes they even forget to hit each other because they're so busy trying to figure out the details.
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0: Army Camp, Family Funded Family Life Radio. Thank you for being here on Friday afternoon. I hope it's going great for you. My name is Sam. If you almost lost your life because of someone else, would you be more scared of strangers? You could understand it. Lex lives in a rough neighborhood in her mid-20s. Someone was shooting a gun, not at her, but she got hit by 3 bullets and almost lost her life. She was in the hospital for a few weeks. The recovery was painful and took a long time. And here she is on the other side of it. 5 years later, she just passed her barber exams. She's driving home and she sees a homeless man sitting on a bus stop bench. She's seen this guy a lot. His name is Joe. She tries to say hi to him and talk to him. And today when she spoke with him, he was saying that his hair is getting so long that it's really itching his ears and his face. So Lex still had her barber tools in the back of her car from her exams. She stopped right there and gave this man a haircut on the bus stop bench. You got to know, Joe is someone that if we saw him, we might walk the other direction because he looks kind of scary and messy and smelly. And what would you do with that? Give him a good haircut? And it's all about the contrast. When you hold love up to the mess that you see in our world, it just makes you happy to have these little sparks of hope. And we can be that to someone today, no matter what happened to us.
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1: Do any of us like change? Maybe somebody does. 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Life in Session, myflr.org. Here's Phil

Your kids can say something that tells you a lot about yourself. I just learned something about myself. I'll share what Zoe said coming up after Franny Cash on Family Life Radio.

0: Franny Cash. She used to be part of We the Kingdom, and now she's doing her solo career. My name is Sam, Family Life Radio. I had a shocking revelation about my own self yesterday. I was doing laundry, and one of my husband's shirts was in the dryer, and it was still kind of damp. And last time I saw him wearing it, it was kind of wrinkly. And so I thought, well, I'll just iron it while it's still damp. Took it out, and I pulled out the ironing board, and Zoe, our daughter, goes, "Mom, what is that?" It is an ironing board. I know you have not seen this much in your life, but regular people use them.
1: Here's one thing couples and blended families should do. I am Dr. Randy Carlson with another Intentional Living Minute. Defer to the primary parent whenever there's issues that need to be resolved. There will be times when you don't agree, and that's okay. That's part of the process of parenting. Go behind closed doors and discuss it. Your job is to help your spouse be successful in raising their sons and daughters. And when the job is over, then you can celebrate with them. It says in Philippians chapter 2, verse 4, don't look only to your own interest, but take interest in others as well. 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And when you do, that's intentional living.
2: For more information and inspiration, go to theintentionallife.com.
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4: 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And through addictions that I was hiding behind, God told me that He loved me. And He showed me that I was indeed a child of love.
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If you're a mom and you feel like you mess stuff up all the time, welcome to the club. Even Tasha Layton, I respect her so much. 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

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I just didn't know I did. That story coming up next after Austin French on Family Life Radio.

0: clean.
1: There it is. I love that one. 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Sam here. Have you ever had something happen in your life and it seems like it just came too late and you're going, God, why couldn't we have found this out or done this earlier in life? 51 years ago, they were born to the same father, different mothers. Michelle was given up for adoption and Trish ended up living with her dad and her mom. Well, they just did Ancestry.com and found each other. 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Their sons are the same age, graduated from the exact same high school at the exact same time. 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And Trish just took a real estate course to get certified. Michelle has been active in real estate for a long time and is somewhat of a real estate celebrity. Trish had been trying to find herself and now she has a mentor who's her very own sister. In the last year, they did $12 million in real estate sales. 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

0: Yes. 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
1: The

0: it is. We the Kingdom, right in front of your weekend on Family Life Radio. Thanks for hanging out. I'm Sam. If you've been feeling stressed and you are a woman, get a hug from someone you love. They've done research. They found that when a woman gets a hug from someone she loves, her cortisol levels drop. Those are the stress hormones. And her happy chemicals, serotonin, rises up. And I'm sorry, guys. They did the test on guys and they couldn't tell that it made much of a difference for guys, which they said doesn't mean it doesn't make a difference. Guys like hugs too, but especially for women. My husband's really tall, and when I hug him and I put my face right into his chest, I just feel like everything stressful from me leaks out and goes into him. Maybe that's why guys, when they get a hug, they don't feel it.
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